0: Back at number 20 again this week, it's Emerson Day with No Smoke on 20 The Countdown Magazine. Well, I hope you're ready for a new song hitting our chart this week. This is a fun one from Peter Burton. It's called So Long. And of course, I was just curious about the story on this one. So here he is to tell us more.
1: Hey, this is Peter Burton. This song is a goodbye song for all those things that try to weigh us down in life. It's a reminder that because of what Jesus did on the cross, we can say so long to our past, to our guilt, and our shame. I pray that this song will be an encouragement to you and build your faith no matter what season you're walking through.
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0: number 18 here on 20, The Countdown Magazine. That's the new song that just hit our chart last weekend from Andrew Rip and Jervis Campbell. It's called Hold Me Up. Hope you love that one. All right, well, let's talk about our 20 family project. We're calling it the $1 Challenge, and here's what this is all about. We've been talking a lot about family recently here on the show, and now we want to see what happens when the whole 20 family pitches in. 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
0: Well, I'm looking ahead here on our chart, and there's a lot of movement this week going on. We still have 17 more songs to go, and we're also going to find out together at the end of the show if Matt Maher has that number one spot again for a second week in a row. So stay with me. Lots to come here on the countdown.
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3: Hey, this is Chris with Stars Go Dim. And I don't know if you've ever been in a point in your life when you can look back and just say, oh my gosh, without God, I don't know where I would be. Like you were in the middle of something crazy, like one foot in the grave, and he stepped in and pulled you out. And the only thing that you can do is look back and praise God for it. That's what my new song, Holy, is all about. It's about just looking at God and understanding how much he's done for you and knowing that the only way, the only thing that you can do is give him the highest praise, which is holy, holy, holy. The thing we're all going to be singing at some point, just giving our worship to him. And that's how I feel when I hear this song. That's how I felt when I wrote this song. And I pray that that's how you feel when you hear it as well. This is my new song, Holy.
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1: That is Ryan Stevenson at number 16 with This I Know. That's after climbing 2 this week here on 20 The Countdown magazine. Well, don't you feel great when you look at your notifications and you see you have a voicemail from a friend? I know I do. You know, I enjoy all the voicemails that I receive, not only personally, but here at 20. And this one, it was really special.
2: Hi, this is Tiffany Roth from Kansas. And I have been listening to you since the early 1990s. Anyways, last week you featured my nieces on your call, and I was just so excited how they love listening to you and my nephew. So I want to give a shout out to Rosalyn, Rachel, and Luke. You guys are amazing, and I really appreciate how we can share the Countdown magazine together, even though they're in a totally different state. So thank you for being a connection for us and just keeping us connected to Christ.
1: 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I mean, since the 90s when John Rivers was hosting the show. Of course, I came along a little bit later on, but I'm glad that you caught the recording of your nieces there, too. 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So wasn't that cool to hear? 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
1: 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And coming up here in our remaining 15 songs, we have that new one from Megan Woods, and she's dropping by to tell us about Heaven Down Here. 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And a little later, Cochran and Company, Michael Cochran, he's going to tell us about his latest song as well. So it's going to be a great Countdown. Hang out with me for a little while.
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7: Chickasaw Community Radio, KCNP, we're expecting an overnight low in the upper 70s with a small chance of rain. Looks like rain chances will up to about somewhere in the 20 to 40% range early Friday, and then increase Friday evening and night to about 50%. Overcast skies out there. We'll have a high of 71 on Friday. 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
8: Hey, it's Megan Woods, and my song, Heaven Down Here, came from looking at the world around us and feeling that ache that so many of us carry right now. We may be more connected than ever, but so many of us still feel alone, overwhelmed, and homesick for something that this world can't give us. Heaven Down Here is a cry for the presence of Jesus in the middle of all of it. It's a prayer for the Holy Spirit to come near, for God's will to be done, and for His kingdom to come on earth as it is in heaven. Number 15.

0: Hey, it's Michael from Cochran & Company, and our new song, What Grace Can Do, is for anyone who's ever felt the shame of past mistakes or current struggles. God is not waiting in anger to punish us for our wrongs. He's running after us to meet us right where we are, just like the prodigal son. He welcomes us with open arms. He throws a robe around our back and a ring on our finger. No condemnation, just love. That's what grace can do.
1: Number 13.

0: That's number 13 on 20, The Countdown Magazine. It's What Grace Can Do from Cochran & Company. I love that one. You know, every now and then I receive a message that answers all of the questions I throw out each week. And this one from Annie in New Zealand, it was a home run. Here, I'll read it and you'll see what I mean. Annie said, I love and appreciate listening to 20 every Saturday afternoon on Rima, usually parked at a beach in Christchurch, wave watching while the music plays. 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I love the stories behind the songs, hearing about your family and what life looks like on your side of the world. 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I mean, that is really cool. 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
1: Coming up,
0: we are getting closer to the end of our first hour of the show, and that means we have some artist news on the way for you. Three things you need to know, along with 12 more songs here on the countdown. And you got to stick around until the very end, because we're going to find out if Matt Maher held on to that number one spot for a second week. I mean, that would be incredible if he did, but you never know what happens on the countdown. A lot of moving this weekend, so could be somebody new there. I don't know. I'm not telling.
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0: Before we get to the artist news this week, we have one more song to play for you, and it's from the band For King & Country. It is their latest. It's called What If I Told You on 20 The Countdown Magazine.
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0: On the night you're falling all to pieces, you can bring your lonely heart to Jesus. What if I told you that I believe it?
1: Artist news. Three things you need to know. Number one,
2: Tasha Layton and Ben Fuller have a pretty unexpected connection to a new movie starring one of Hollywood's biggest names. Their song, Meet Me in the Valley, which spent 19 weeks here on the countdown, is featured in the trailer for Heart of the Beast, a new movie starring Brad Pitt. Now, if you're not familiar with Brad Pitt, he is one of the biggest movie stars in the world, and Heart of the Beast is his latest film. The movie is about a former Special Forces officer and his combat dog who are stranded in the Alaskan wilderness after a plane crash. They're fighting to survive, but the trailer also gets into some pretty deep themes about struggle, hope, and what it takes to keep going when life gets hard. But there's actually a pretty cool story behind Tasha's song, too. Tasha says that for about a year, whenever she would pray, she kept hearing God say, "Get low." For her, that meant coming before God with humility, surrendering what she was holding on to, and being willing to give him whatever he was asking of her. So she literally decided to go to the lowest, hottest, and driest place in North America, Death Valley in California. She spent 3 days there camping and praying, spending time with God, and thinking about what he was asking her to lay down. It's pretty cool to see the song about meeting God in the valley become part of the trailer for a movie about surviving in the wilderness and holding on to hope. Here's a little sample of that song from Tasha Layton and Ben Fuller.

0: Number two.
1: Matthew West has given fans a behind-the-scenes look at his new album, Jesus is King. Matthew has a new docuseries on YouTube that takes you behind the scenes of the album and the story behind it. And there's actually a really interesting idea behind this whole project. Jesus is King was built around one simple question. Jesus is what? Now, every song on the album fills in that blank in just a different way, which is so neat. Jesus is good. Jesus is faithful. Jesus is our strength. But as Matthew was making this record, he says he started realizing something about himself, too. He had spent a lot of time trying to make his own plans, chase his own dreams, and be the king of his own life.
0: Number three.
1: Chris Tomlin created an album that sounds a little different from what you're used to hearing from him. He just released a new album called Still Waters, a lo-fi collection, and he took some of his familiar worship songs and gave them a completely different sound. Now, if you've never heard of lo-fi, it's basically the really laid-back, mostly instrumental kind of music that you might hear playing while you're studying, working, reading, or just relaxing. And Chris says that's exactly the kind of atmosphere he wanted to create with this album. You'll hear songs from different points throughout his career, including How Great Is Our God, Indescribable, and Holy Forever. But instead of the big worship production that you're used to hearing from Chris, these variations are much softer and more relaxed. Chris says this project was very intentional, and he wanted it to be something people could enjoy in all kinds of everyday moments. Here's Chris telling us a little bit more about it.
2: I hope you really love and enjoy this new lo-fi album called Still Waters, and that's what I titled it that, because that's what I really hope people feel. It's just this calming, you know. He leads me by still waters. He restores my soul. And I hope this music can fill your home, can fill your AirPods, wherever, when you're traveling. It's something that you can, just kind of becomes like a background that creates an atmosphere, creates an environment of worship. And maybe helps you pray, maybe go along with your scripture reading. I know I have music playing like this in my house all the time, and I just love it, just kind of softly just playing. And that's why we created this, and it's a span of a lot of songs over several years. So I hope it really means something to you. And obviously this is not just another thing to put out there, but it was very intentional and thought through. And so I hope you love this. Still Waters, the lo-fi collection.
0: You're up to date. That was three things you need to know. Now, back to the countdown with William Ryan III. Number 11.

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1: We are going back to the year 2015 for this throwback. 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

0: is Big Daddy Weave with Overwhelmed, and featuring a little kids choir there too on it. That is a throwback to the year 2015 this week here on 20 The Countdown Magazine. Well, that wraps up the first hour of our countdown. Your top 10 is coming up here in a minute. But first, here's a reminder as to what happened at the top.
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1: Chickasaw Community Radio, KCNP. We're expecting an overnight low in the upper 70s with a small chance of rain. Looks like rain chances will up to about somewhere in the 20 to 40% range early Friday, and then increase Friday evening and night to about 50%. Overcast skies out there. We'll have a high of 71 on Friday. 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
2: Well, what did you think about the first half of the countdown? Did you notice not a single song moved down? Three were right where we left them last week, and everything else was on the move up. Now it's time to count down from number 10 to number 1. And along the way, I'm going to share some more stories behind the songs from a few of your favorites like Micah Tyler, Brandon Lake, and Phil Wickham. 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

0: Jeremy Camp, number 10, Revival, on 20 The Countdown Magazine. Well, now we have a story behind a song. It's this new one from Brandon Lake called How Good God Is. Here's Brandon to tell us more.
1: Hey, y'all, it's Brandon Lake, and I'm so excited about this new song called How Good God Is. And when we wrote this song, I got together like any other day with some of my friends, and I had just been singing that, and, you know, I never would have ever known how good God is. So we just started to unpack it. What are those things in life? Let's really talk about the honest ones. God, thank you for the fires that forged me with faith. Thank you for even the anger that it forced me to pray. And so I hope as you hear this song, you can look at those circumstances in your life and that it pushes you towards God.
2: Number 9.

That is Forrest Frank with OK at number 8 this week on 20 The Countdown magazine. And if you're newer to Christian music, you may not know this, but Forrest actually started his journey as part of a secular band called Surfaces. And they actually had some really great songs out there too. Now, he eventually felt called to step away from that career before he knew what God had in store in the Christian music world. Well, we're excited to launch this $1 challenge for the month of October. And you may have heard me talk about this, but let me give you all the details. 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And all you have to do is look for the green Donate Now button when you get there and click on it. Just follow the prompts there, and I'll keep you posted on

0: how this challenge is going through the entire month. So jump in and be a part of it. Just give $1. I mean, it can make a huge impact with our mission here of spreading the gospel around the world through music, one countdown at a time. 20thecountdown.com has all the details on how you can get involved.
1: Coming up.
0: Well, let me take a peek at what is to come here on the rest of our countdown. If you like the new one from Torrin Wells, well, that one's coming up for you pretty soon. Toby Mac, he has a song in our remaining top seven of the week. And we have a station of the week that we want to feature, as well as play the winning future fan favorite. So many cool things on the way for you.
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That is Torrin Wells at number 7 with Breathe On It on 20 The Countdown magazine. Well, he is staying put where he was last week, and this next guy is dropping down a spot, but it's still a great song from Toby Mac. This one is called Lord, It Feels Good on 20. Number 7.

0: love. That is Toby Mac. He is at number 6 with Lord It Feels Good here on 20 The Countdown Magazine. Will you do me a personal favor? Please? I mean, do I have to beg? No. But hey, if you were a part of our private Facebook group, go find the post with the camera graphic there on it and send us a photo of you listening to 20 or just going about your day. We are creating a little photo album with some family pics, and you're part of the family, so we can't wait to get your picture. And if you're not part of that group, then you are missing out, and I feel bad that you're not in there. So let me tell you how to get in. It is a private Facebook group, but we will let you in, I promise. All you have to do is go find us on Facebook. 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But on that page, you'll see a little link there for the private group. 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
6: Chickasaw Community Radio, KCNP. We're expecting an overnight low in the upper 70s with a small chance of rain. Looks like rain chances will up to about somewhere in the 20 to 40% range early Friday, and then increase Friday evening and night to about 50%. Overcast skies out there. We'll have a high of 71 on Friday. 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
8: Mike Anderson here with KFSI Radio in Rochester, Minnesota. 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
0: Well, thanks, Mike. 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
1: That's Chandler Moore. He's at number 5 this week with God, I'm Just Grateful on 20 The Countdown magazine. Well, now it is time to play the winning future fan favorite song of the week. Now, this is the one that you voted on, hopefully, and it's the one that had the most votes between those new ones last week. One from Corey Asbury called Blessed Be, and the other from Joseph O'Brien called More and More. Well, we tallied up all those votes, and there sure were a lot of them, and the winning song was from Joseph O'Brien. Here he is singing More and More on 20 The Countdown magazine.
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It's called More and More. It's the winning Future fan favorite pick from last week and is from the artist Joseph O'Brien. It's a great one, isn't it? Well, we get to vote again on some new music, and I think you're going to recognize the artist that we have this week to play for you. Okay, the first song, it is a new one from Matthew West. It's called Back to Jesus, and here's a little sample for you.

That's the latest from Matthew West. It's the first pick for the future fan favorite. It is called Back to Jesus. All right, the next song that I have to play for you is from Elevation Worship. It's called So Be It.

0: Elevation Worship with their new one called So Be It. The song before that was from Matthew West called Back to Jesus. Those are this week's two new songs for you to go vote on.
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2: Hey guys, Phil Wickham here. I've got a brand new song out called It Really Is Amazing Grace, but it's not really brand new. I'm just taking that beautiful hymn that we all know and love, Amazing Grace, added a new chorus and a new bridge to it. I love this song so much, and when I did some reading about it, I realized that this song, you guys, was written by a slave trader. This man named John Newton was slave trading on ships in the 18th century. And in the middle of a storm, he cried out to God, saying, God, if you help me, I give my life to you. And after that moment, he survived the storm. And little by little, he understood what that prayer meant and gave his life to Jesus. And Jesus changed his life. He went on to becoming a pastor and a minister and someone who spoke out against slavery. It's a testament to the grace of God at work in someone's life. And though we're not all slave traders, we all are in need of God's grace. And that's why I think this song has connected with so many people over the years. It's a joy to be a small part of the huge story of this song, and I invite you all to sing it out with me. It really

0: That's Phil Wickham and Crowder. They're teaming up for that one called It Really Is Amazing Grace. That one has been here on 20 The Countdown magazine for 20 weeks. And there's also two other songs that have been here for 20 weeks as well. So those are the longest running songs on this weekend's countdown. 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
4: This guy was at the top of the chart at number one last week, but he's dropping down a few spots this time. It is Matt Maher, and here he is singing Gonna Be Alright on 20 The Countdown Magazine.

0: That is John Reddick here on 20 The Countdown Magazine. Number two this time with Holding On. After a two-spot jump up our chart, by the way. Congratulations to him.
1: Coming up.
0: Here in just a second, we are going to reveal the number one song out of all of Christian music. You have to hang out for just a little while longer and find out who's there. Any guesses as to who it might be? If you've been paying close attention, you might know, but I won't tell you. Stick around.
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0: Well, a big congratulations to Micah Tyler. He is the top of our chart this week with his song called Perfectly. Here it is now on 20.

0: perfectly.
1: After 20 weeks here on 20 The Countdown magazine, Micah Tyler officially hits number one with his song Perfectly. That's your number one song in Christian music this week. Isn't that great? I love that you were here until the end of our show to find out who is there. Now, I felt bad for Matt Maher because he was there last week and he dropped a couple of spots. But hey, he at least made it to number one, right? Well, join me next weekend because we are going to do this again. We're going to count down the 20 biggest songs in Christian music. We're going to hear some stories behind some songs, some artist news. We're going to play the winning future fan favorite. It's going to be awesome. I'm

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1: Chickasaw Community Radio, KCNP. We're expecting an overnight low in the upper 70s with a small chance of rain. Looks like rain chances will up to about somewhere in the 20 to 40% range early Friday, and then increase Friday evening and night to about 50%. Overcast skies out there. We'll have a high of 71 on Friday. 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

WOKCNP, we're expecting an overnight low in the upper 70s with a small chance of rain. Looks like rain chances will up to about somewhere in the 20 to 40% range early Friday, and then increase Friday evening and night to about 50%. Overcast skies out there. We'll have a high of 71 on Friday. 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
1: Chickasaw Community Radio, KCNP. We're expecting an overnight low in the upper 70s with a small chance of rain. Looks like rain chances will up to about somewhere in the 20 to 40% range early Friday, and then increase Friday evening and night to about 50%. Overcast skies out there. We'll have a high of 71 on Friday. 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

0: KCNP, we're expecting an overnight low in the upper 70s with a small chance of rain. Looks like rain chances will up to about somewhere in the 20 to 40% range early Friday, and then increase Friday evening and night to about 50%. Overcast skies out there. We'll have a high of 71 on Friday. 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
1: Chickasaw Community Radio, KCNP. We're expecting an overnight low in the upper 70s with a small chance of rain. Looks like rain chances will up to about somewhere in the 20 to 40% range early Friday, and then increase Friday evening and night to about 50%. Overcast skies out there. We'll have a high of 71 on Friday. 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

0: Community Radio KCNT. We're expecting an overnight low in the upper 70s with a small chance of rain. Looks like rain chances will up to about somewhere in the 20 to 40% range early Friday, and then increase Friday evening and night to about 50%. Overcast skies out there. We'll have a high of 71 on Friday. 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

0: just begun.
1: Yeah.
0: When the clock strikes two,
1: yeah.
0: Devin, what's it gonna do?
1: Yeah.
0: When the clock strikes three,
1: yeah.
0: Little girl, I want you free.
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0: When the clock

Mi shi hoci chukma, chikashi saya, so hoci puad ezra, ada amintali o get fitu utili, KCMP is shaglo. 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
1: Chickasaw Country weather forecast. It looks like our overnight low will be somewhere around the 65-degree mark. We've got about a 20% chance of showers out there. Later on today, though, we'll bump it up to 40%. Could be as much as 60% by Saturday. Friday's high 71, a low of 60 on Friday night. Thank you for listening, everyone, to the Chickasaw Community Radio Network.

So I guess post-sex nachos are taking a cue from Alanis Morissette's You Oughta Know, in that you'll never know what they're talking about. In fact, they joke that it would violate a blood pact, and that the name post-sex nachos involves a priest, a thriving Mexican restaurant chain, and more lawsuits than we can count. It's become a part of the band's core myth, and that's their track SOS, getting us into this hour on the mainstream. In all honesty, I think I just have fun saying post-sex nachos as well. But anyway, I'm Brett Mabee, your host for the hour. And as I do 7 days a week, 3 hours a day, I'm coming to you from the beautiful Ohio, the Allegheny Territory of the Seneca Nation. And I'm excited to be bringing you some of the best new music around. Strawberry Alarm Clock, who you might remember with Incense and Peppermints back in the late 60s, is out with their first new album in about 60 years. So really cool stuff. They have a stellar version of a George Harrison classic that you'll have to stick around and hear for yourself. We'll also be hearing from Mi'kmaq singer Dylan Ward and his band The Hello Crows, a track that we recently introduced into the rotation. I do have two new tunes for you, including one from The Morning Line and this one from Colin Klaus. He's an independent Canadian singer-songwriter based out of Thunder Bay, Ontario, blending indie folk, pop, and acoustic storytelling. He does all of his own recording and mixing and mastering at his self-built home studio. That's my dream, you know. Not to say we both can't have the same dream. It's really cool, though. Turn it up with his most recent single, Lakeshore Drive, found on his Daydreams album, and let me know what you think about it. I'll be back with details in just a few on the mainstream.

One of my favorite tracks of 2026, that's Yaya Bey's Blue, that she wrote in response to her father, Granddaddy IU's passing. Blue's found on her latest album, Fidelity, a great track in the rotation, and a fantastic way to bring that block to an end. We also heard Once a Tree's Breakdown from their Phoenix release, and before that, it was Yasmin Williams and Mag Rose, Nectar, found on Acadia. And for the first time in the rotation, it was Thunder Bay, Ontario artist Colin Clow's Lakeshore Drive that we kicked off the set with. I'm Brett Mabee. Before going any further, a quick and friendly reminder that whether you're tuned in from your home, your office, or your car, there's never a bad time or place to be enjoying some music with me. And should you, for whatever unfortunate reason, have to step away from listening on your favorite local airwaves, you can always get caught back up at mainstreamradio.net. 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I love hearing from listeners as well. I love hearing what these songs mean to you. And as a recent listener was kind enough to tell me, it even inspired them to get back into music. That's the stuff that keeps me going, because the good Lord knows that it doesn't pay all that well all the time. So stay in touch and check things out at mainstreamradio.net. All right, as we get back into the music, one from Cartoons, that's the project of Ben Carr. And we're going to kick off things with this one from Aotearoa artist Marlon Williams. He's one of the most distinctive voices in the Māori language music scene right now, who combines elements of cinematic art pop, folk, country, and rock into a unique sound. In fact, we're going to be hearing a track from his all Māori album, his first Māori language album. It's Au Aturā, getting us back into this block on the mainstream.

0: Queen Z8. This is Molly Obamson of Dear Lady of Lazy Horse. 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
1: Ladies and gentlemen, I'm gonna tell you about one of the many men. Name is irrelevant, height is irrelevant. He was 1 out of 10. I wish that I knew it then. I'm still recovering.

0: Chakasha Iho Empowerment Series invites prominent First American women from around the world to discuss important topics as experts in their fields. 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
1: Chickasaw Country weather forecast. It looks like our overnight low will be somewhere around the 65-degree mark. We've got about a 20% chance of showers out there. Later on today, though, we'll bump it up to 40%. Could be as much as 60% by Saturday. Friday's high 71, a low of 60 on Friday night. 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
2: 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You can stay up to date there, and you can also find information as to how to submit your own original groovy tunes for consideration in the rotation. I do prefer high-quality MP3, but the most important thing is that you get the tracks in. There's a wide assortment of songs that can be enjoyed here, so there's a good chance your music will find a home. And I like to remind people often that professionally recorded does not equate having been recorded in a multi-million dollar studio. In fact, that doesn't always mean the record's going to sound good. Hello, have you ever heard Metallica's Saint Anger? Literally, the drums sound like trash or a trash can. So what I'm getting at is don't let anything stand in your way. Submit your tracks for consideration today. Before our time together is up, one from the North Sound, that's the husband and wife duo of Blackfoot singer, Forest Eagle speaker, and Nevada Eagle speaker. We'll also be enjoying some Kaylee Cardinal, one of my favorite indigenous soul singers in this block, but not before The Smile, which of course is a kind of a Radiohead light. Now, the bad news first. There is no Smile project in the works, at least as of now. I haven't seen anything announced, and they just keep fans waiting. However, you should take note that Tom York has some new solo music as well. So that's a great thing. You ought to be able to check out his Spacewalk that he premiered at the 71st Ivor Novello Awards in London back in May. It is the first public confirmation of new solo material from Tom since Anima. Right now, it is The Smile's Wall of Eyes, the title track of their latest album, Today, on the Mainstream.

Kaylee Cardinals Over and Over from her Boundless Possibilities album on the mainstream. We also heard Arlo Parks' Get Go from Ambiguous Desire. And again, helping us to kick off the half, it was The Smiles, Wall of Eyes. Thank you for joining me today. Tell your friends and family that we like to have a lot of fun shaking things up here. One of the best compliments that I continue to receive is that this show reminds listeners of a more exciting time in radio because, let's face it, things have become too predictable more often than not. And there's a lot of great music out there. So for people to say that there isn't good new music now, well, just have them tune into the mainstream and they can hear things for themselves. I try to get a wide assortment of tracks in, and as always, you can get caught back up and see things for yourself at mainstreamradio.net. 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There are a lot of fun things happening on the full site, and the fun is just getting going, as I can't wait to really pick up steam with these Full Moon Radio live stream broadcasts. A great way to pull together this guy note, some of my own musical creativity, featured guest, other funny things that'll keep you engaged, and so much more. A lot of fun happening at mainstreamradio.net. As I get ready to sign out of the studio for a little bit, this second new addition comes from The Morning Line. Their latest album, Stars, is a 21-track actual retrospective career-spanning and newly remixed album that came out September 18th. For your consideration and approval right now, you're invited to turn it up with Los Angeles and let me know what you think about it. I'll be joining you again here soon on the mainstream. In the meantime, be good to yourself and each other, and enjoy your day.

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1: Chickasaw Country weather forecast. It looks like our overnight low will be somewhere around the 65-degree mark. We've got about a 20% chance of showers out there. Later on today, though, we'll bump it up to 40%. Could be as much as 60% by Saturday. Friday's high 71, a low of 60 on Friday night. 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

Fairbanks, Alaska artist Casey Smith with a track that came by way of submission here on the mainstream. That's Can't Pick Up the Phone on your new favorite show. I'm Brett Mabee, and as always, I'm thankful that you're spending a little bit of your time with me here today. I love to shake things up and put Indigenous representation front and center in a possible scenario of what a mainstream music scene can look and sound like. And as always, you're invited to stick around for the entire time, but if you can't, you're always welcome to get caught back up digitally. It's one of the silver linings in this postmodern apocalyptic day and age, but the good news is you can always keep it tuned in to mainstreamradio.net for the digital archive to stay up to date with Gyno and other things. But I'll share more details about all that as we get going. I'm losing track of time already, and don't get me going down rabbit holes because, I can talk and talk and talk. Just ask Doug. As I look at the playlist ahead, we'll be hearing from Walk Off the Earth, Ron Nestico, also Willow, music from Joy Harjo's newest album that was produced by the amazing Esperanza Spalding, and so much more. Moses Sumney's going to help to wind down this first set, but we're going to climb back into our musical adventures with Kit Sebastian, which is, of course, the collaboration between Kit Martin and Merv Erdem. They formed in London back in 2018 after Kit posted a Facebook ad seeking a Turkish vocalist. That's a pretty specific ad as well. So anyway, found on the new Internationale Deluxe Edition album, Enjoy Faust. And don't go anywhere, we're just getting going with the fun today on the mainstream. Also known, da jay tight kwasa danet kaedo. Sing along and have some fun.

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From Moses Sumney's softcore EP, it's Love's Refrain, here on the Mainstream. We also heard Yahtzeen's Twilight, and it was Kit Sebastian's Faust, found on their 2024 New Internationale release, that kicked off the set. If you're just now joining, well, shame on you. I'm just kidding. I don't ever want to make you feel bad for your obligations, but if you can help it, stick around. And again, I understand we're all way too busy these days, so to get caught back up digitally, head on over to mainstreamradio.net, or you can always check things out at nv1.org. There is a free app that's also available for Apple and Android users, so just type in Native Voice 1 and bada bing, bada boom, you got all of these amazing radio offerings in your pocket or on your tablet, which sometimes fit in pockets as well. And I should also have you know that there's a lot of fun being developed within the network as well, so stay tuned for more details on all that. We're going to wind down this first 30 minutes with one from Tyler Childers, but not before this one from one of indie folk's most quietly brilliant songwriters, or at least that's how he's described. The Maryland native often drifts between psych pop haze and lo-fi folk. And without further ado, it's Painting a Wall from Accompany. Here on the Mainstream. Enjoy.

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1: Chickasaw Country weather forecast. It looks like our overnight low will be somewhere around the 65-degree mark. We've got about a 20% chance of showers out there. Later on today, though, we'll bump it up to 40%. Could be as much as 60% by Saturday. Friday's high 71, a low of 60 on Friday night. 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
2: At the halfway point of this hour's broadcast, again, I'm Brett Mabee. You're listening to the mainstream. Unless you're here for the first time, you already know that. But as always, you're welcome to stick around for the remainder of the hour. As you're well aware, we like to have a lot of fun here on the mainstream, and I do have some Thundercat in the remaining time. Also, tracks from Willow, The Hallucination, and this one from Ariana Grande. Her latest album, Petal, has a few singles that are hitting new Billboard radio peaks, including the title track, which debuted on the adult pop airplay at number 37 and radio songs at number 47. And this track, Hate That I Made You Love Me, hit new peaks on rhythmic airplay at the number 2 spot, pop airplay at number 3, and radio songs on number 6. This marks her 32nd radio songs entry and 34th adult pop airplay entry. And the rumors might be true that she'll be marrying Ricky Alvarez soon. Some of that speculation has been sparked by a lyric change at her London O2 Arena concert on September 1st. But anyway, I'm not here to spill the tea. We're here for the music. So without further ado, it's Hate That I Made You Love Me today on

there was a time when you were an ally. But now it seems like it was all a lie. Because your words have become as twisted as your conspiracy. Your language blinds you, and we see this pain the contortion of the mind has caused you. Because we see the truth under your words. We are sick of the false accusations that

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Willows, She's My Religion, and the she that she's talking about is Atino and Yowenzade, which is a great way to form beliefs because it's tangible as well, right? I'm not saying or knocking anybody's faith, but for me, I like being rooted in the earth, and She's My Religion as well. We also heard the Hallucination Sharpshooter featuring Brett the Hitman, Hart, and Northern Cree, found on the Path of the Babyface single that came out in 2025. We also kicked off the set with Ariana Grande's Hate That I Made You Love Me from her latest monumental album, Petal, and quite possibly the last for the foreseeable future. She made the announcement at a live show that she's taken a step back from the public life, and I don't blame her. She's a hard-working woman. Thank you so much for spending some time with me. I can't wait to do this again. As always, check those listings for the next time you can tune in on your favorite local airwaves. And check out your station's live stream capabilities as well, as it's a great way to hand off the analog to digital experience to stay up to date with all the pertinent community news and happenings in your local region. So join me one way or another is what I'm saying, okay? And as always, keep on keeping on. One from the record company before this hour's through, also some Thundercat, but right now, this track comes from the amazing Joy Harjo's newest album, her debut on Smithsonian Folkways, Insomnia and Seven Steps to Grace. Some other great news includes her being awarded the NEA Big Read Grant. Her book, Remember, was highlighted in the Library of Congress's Bookmarked series. And it's great to see all of this amazing Joy Harjo news. Turn it up with Stomp All Night and keep on keeping on with the mainstream. Se buon giorno. Have a good day.

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1: Chickasaw Country weather forecast. It looks like our overnight low will be somewhere around the 65-degree mark. We've got about a 20% chance of showers out there. Later on today, though, we'll bump it up to 40%. Could be as much as 60% by Saturday. Friday's high 71, a low of 60 on Friday night. 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

A member of the Long Lake No. 58 First Nation and growing up in Thunder Bay, Natasha Fisher has been a resident of Toronto since the age of 18 when she decided to pursue music full-time. Blending alternative pop, pop rock, R&B with her signature indigenous elements, that's Ice and Bordeaux Wine, her most recent single, getting us into this hour on the mainstream. Certainly no stranger to the mainstream either. I'm Brett Mabee, your host through these sonic explorations, and if you're joining for the first time, pull up a chair, you're going to walk away with relationships to new songs that'll keep you coming back for more. As I typically like to do, there'll be two new songs to get into the rotation this hour, and we'll also be enjoying an eclectic assortment of music, including by the likes of Possessed by Paul James, my amazing friend Rhonda Head, who is getting all of the attention she deserves these days, and so much more, including Cold War Kids in this first block, and this one from Liars. The Australian rocker's 11th studio album, A Ban on Plastic Bag Bans, is scheduled for a March 5th release on Mute Records. So, as a sneak peek, you're invited to turn it up with Ice Pick Kalamazoo, a great track for your consideration and approval today on the mainstream.

The Hallucination and Tona with Lucy, bringing that block to an end. We also heard Cold War Kids Double Life, found on the band's self-titled release. Before that, it was Zahara's I Can Be Yours featuring Winter, and for the first time in the rotation, a sneak peek of Liar's 11th studio album, A Ban on Plastic Bag Bands. A really fun title to say as well. That was Ice Pick Kalamazoo that we added to the mix this hour. I'm Brett Mabee, and as always, I'm grateful that you're spending some of your time with me today. You have a lot of options for your musical experiences, and the fact that you keep tuning it in means a couple of different things. One, that nothing else comes through on the radio, and perhaps you don't have cell service, but I'd like to believe that it's because you trust this hand-picked assortment of tunes. The algorithms can give you some pretty predictions.

predictable results. However, these hand-picked songs can make for some interesting results. So, regardless of how you're tuned in, again, thank you so much. And if you do have to step away from listening on your favorite local airwaves, get caught back up at mainstreamradio.net. Some Danielle Nicole with Luther Dickinson before this block is through. Looking ahead, one from Automatic, Medium Build as well, a track that we recently got into the library. A new one from Cree singer Darla Daniels. But right now, we're going to head up to Toronto with my good friend Mark Marilainen, who's been the head of Najawan, a great rock band, for the last 30 years. Over 30 years now. In fact, I do believe they celebrated that occasion about 2 years ago now. Phew. So turn it up and sing along with this track found on their Resurgence EP. It's their take on Daniel Lanois's The Maker. Man, I can say a lot of different indigenous words in multiple languages. That was really tough. That's probably why I don't speak French. Turn it up and sing along, and I'll be back with you before you know it today on the mainstream.

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1: Chickasaw Country weather forecast. It looks like our overnight low will be somewhere around the 65-degree mark. We've got about a 20% chance of showers out there. Later on today, though, we'll bump it up to 40%. Could be as much as 60% by Saturday. Friday's high is 71, a low of 60 on Friday night. 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
2: 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You're welcome to follow me there. 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However, it's going to come in handy as I get these full moon broadcasts rolling. I know I've been talking about this for years now, but the pieces are finally moving together. I hope it happens before the full apocalypse. At least one live stream would certainly be a lot of fun. So again, check things out at mainstreamradio.net. Use the purple chat box feature on the bottom right of the homepage if you have any questions, just want to share some feedback, or have song recommendations as well. In fact, I'll have some details as to how you can submit your music before too long. We're going to get back into our listening with one from Automatic, but not before this one from Medium Build. They've had a major 2026, including a pretty gigantic North American tour. They made their debut at the Grand Ole Opry, and they've made a personal creative shift that's been shaped by sobriety. Now, perhaps you've seen these memes going around that the coolest thing this generation is doing is making sobriety cool, and I couldn't agree with that more. So kudos to Medium Build for being upfront about all of that, and right now, you're invited to turn it up with In My Gut.

my amazing friend Rhonda Head, the talented Cree, classically trained mezzo-soprano, who has unfortunately been mistreated by supposedly good figures in the Native American music scene, industry folks, if you will. Not only is Rhonda a 60s scoop residential school survivor in Canada, she's also continuing to battle brain tumors as well. So to say that it's great to see all of her hard work and accolades paying off is an incredible understatement. She teamed up with Mohawk blues pianist and singer-songwriter Murray Porter for that track. That's Baby, You're My Good Thing, bringing my time with you to an end on the mainstream. We also heard Possessed by Paul James' Poor Boy from the RL Volume 4, a tribute to RL Burnside. Before that, it was Automatic's Is It Now and Medium Build's recent addition, In My Gut, is what got us into the set. Well, I got to go get something in my gut. If you know me, you know I get kind of hangry. I don't have a Snickers on hand. So unfortunately, I have to step out of the studio for a little bit. But the good news is I broadcast 7 days a week, 3 hours a day. So there's a good chance that my break with you will only be for the next 15 minutes or so. You're welcome to tune in anytime. Check your local listings for the next time you can dial it in. And if you just can't wait, get the digital experience at mainstreamradio.com. .net. One from Ripe coming up before this final set is through. Right now we're going to kick things off with this second new edition that comes to us from Cree Métis singer-songwriter based out of the Buffalo Lake Métis settlement, Darla Daniels. Enjoy her most recent single, Music to Me. Be good to yourself and each other, and be good or be good at it, like my old boss Chris would say. Keep on keeping on with the mainstream, as Joe Dirt would say, or something like that. Enjoy.

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1: Chickasaw Country weather forecast. It looks like our overnight low will be somewhere around the 65 degree mark. We've got about a 20% chance of showers out there. Later on today, though, we'll bump it up to 40%. Could be as much as 60% by Saturday. Friday's high 71, a low of 60 on Friday night. 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

Chickasaw Country weather forecast. It looks like our overnight low will be somewhere around the 65-degree mark. We've got about a 20% chance of showers out there. Later on today, though, we'll bump it up to 40%. Could be as much as 60% by Saturday. Friday's high 71, a low of 60 on Friday night. 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

0: There's a stretch of Oregon wine country nestled between three mountain ranges, warmer and drier than everything around it, because the clouds passing over must shed their moisture along the way. Andrea Rinkemeyer's Rain Shadow takes that phenomenon as its subject, tracing atmospheric compression and expansion across the ensemble. I'm Tyler Klein. You can hear that and more on the next Living Classical.
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1: Chickasaw Country weather forecast. It looks like our overnight low will be somewhere around the 65-degree mark. We've got about a 20% chance of showers out there. Later on today, though, we'll bump it up to 40%. Could be as much as 60% by Saturday. Friday's high 71, a low of 60 on Friday night. 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

Weather forecast, it looks like our overnight low will be somewhere around the 65-degree mark. We've got about a 20% chance of showers out there. Later on today, though, we'll bump it up to 40%. Could be as much as 60% by Saturday. Friday's high 71, a low of 60 on Friday night. 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
1: Chickasaw Country weather forecast. It looks like our overnight low will be somewhere around the 65-degree mark. We've got about a 20% chance of showers out there. Later on today, though, we'll bump it up to 40%. Could be as much as 60% by Saturday. Friday's high 71, a low of 60 on Friday night. 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

Chickasaw Country weather forecast. It looks like our overnight low will be somewhere around the 65-degree mark. We've got about a 20% chance of showers out there. Later on today, though, we'll bump it up to 40%. Could be as much as 60% by Saturday. Friday's high 71, a low of 60 on Friday night. 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

serving the southern Oklahoma communities of Davis, Tishomingo, Healdton, and Marietta. 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
1: Chickasaw Country weather forecast. It looks like our overnight low will be somewhere around the 65-degree mark. We've got about a 20% chance of showers out there. Later on today, though, we'll bump it up to 40%. Could be as much as 60% by Saturday. Friday's high 71, a low of 60 on Friday night. 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

0: Takasha Iho Empowerment Series invites prominent First American women from around the world to discuss important topics as experts in their fields. 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

Chickasaw Country weather forecast. It looks like our overnight low will be somewhere around the 65-degree mark. We've got about a 20% chance of showers out there. Later on today, though, we'll bump it up to 40%. Could be as much as 60% by Saturday. Friday's high 71, a low of 60 on Friday night. 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

Well, now, how about that? Zach Garcia on lead vocals, the composer of that song as well. The Best Is Yet to Come, the official song of the 2025 Chickasaw Annual Meeting and Festival. Lots of good spirits in that one. And reflecting on a bright, bright future ahead. Setting the tone for a special weekend in Chickasaw Country. We'll talk more about Annual Meeting and Festival just ahead, but all the information is available at annualmeeting.chickasaw.net. Pitter patter on the rain, on the roof, made it kind of tough to get out of bed this morning, but hey, hey, hey, it's a Friday, so hey, we can do it, we can do it. And a 30% chance for more rain throughout the day, 50% chance overnight, and up to a 60% chance on Saturday before fair weather returns on Sunday. We'll take a deeper look at the forecast, talk with Brian Brazier about it a little later, but let's just look forward to a great weekend, huh? With KCNP.

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1: This is Bird Note. I'm Brianna Amingwa, a birder, environmental educator, and mom of two. Today, I want to share one of my favorite tried and true techniques for sparking curiosity with kids outside. This easy activity has a funny name, Anywhere-mo. It's an acronym for I notice, I wonder, it reminds me of. Anywhere-mo. Developed at the Lawrence Hall of Science in Berkeley, California, Anywhere-mo works by inviting kids and adults to turn each phrase into a statement about something that they observe in nature. For example, as I walk to my car to buckle up my kids in their car seats, I hear an American goldfinch overhead singing, potato chip, potato chip. I notice how it flies in a bouncing pattern, rising high and dipping low like a roller coaster as it calls. I wonder if this bright yellow bird might be calling to its mate to suggest they stop by my patio bird bath. It reminds me of summertime and seeing my kids run full speed through the grass, smiling and shouting just as joyful and free. Next time you're outside with a kid and you spot a bird, try asking these three questions. What do you notice? What do you wonder? What does it remind you of? Learn more about Anywhere-mo and other ways to connect kids with nature at our website, birdnote.org. I'm Brianna Amingwa.
0: 7:05. Now the forecast for Chickasaw Country. There's a 40% chance for showers this afternoon. Mostly cloudy skies, a high today near 76. Overnight, a 60% chance for showers, and that remains on Saturday. We'll have a low tonight of about 64, the high on Saturday of about 77. Rain chances fall to 20% Saturday night. Fair weather on Sunday and a high of 84. 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

Well, indeed, indeed, the weekend is here. And aren't you glad? Oh, boy, I am. And so much fun ahead. We're all looking for a good time. Here's Lady A on KCNP.

Indeed, no matter the weather, it is a lovely day. Bill Withers, the original and best there on Chickasaw Community Radio, heading into a Friday, feeling good. 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

0: 7:21 at Chickasaw Community Radio, remembering the birthdays of comedian and all-time great Groucho Marx, movie critic Rex Reed, Chris Ledoux, singer-songwriter, bronze sculptor, and Hall of Fame rodeo champion. What a life, gone but not forgotten. Happy birthday to musician Don McLean. American Pie may be his biggest hit. He is 81. Actor Avery Brooks, Captain Benjamin Sisko on Star Trek Deep Space Nine. He is 77. Fashion designer Donna Karan is 78. Photographer Annie Leibovitz is 77. Mike Rutherford of the band Genesis is 76. Sting, lead man for the Police, is 75. Lorraine Bracco from The Sopranos and Goodfellas is 72. TV host Kelly Ripa is 56. And musician Tiffany, our no way of the day, is 55. And if today is your big day, here's to you.
1: Happy birthday to you.
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Thank you, Aaron Tippin, for leading us into the weekend. 7:25 at Chickasaw Community Radio up and Adam, and let's get going. The good times are ahead with KCNP.

728 at Chickasaw Community Radio. Happy Friday! Happy that you're with us. So, did you stay up for the game last night? The Cleveland Browns were victorious and are now at the top of the AFC North standings. They are 3-1. The Cleveland Browns are 3-1. What a world we live in. Anything's possible, you know? But hey, seems they got their quarterback game turned around, and that made all the difference. See how it goes for them as things go forward. Our ECU Tigers are bringing a 4-0 undefeated record into their big game tomorrow. You can learn more at ecutigers.com. Well, it's sure to be a soggy field for a lot of football players this weekend due to the rain that's rolled in. Still a 40% chance for more today, mainly after 1 p.m. A 60% chance overnight and on Saturday with a low of 64 and a high on Saturday of 77. Saturday night, a chance for thunderstorms, about 20% with a low of 63. And for Sunday, fair skies and 84. Beautiful. Sunny and 85 on Monday. Whatever you're doing this weekend, let us be your soundtrack. Chickasaw Community Radio.

0: This is National Native News. I'm Jill Freitas. Ketchikan Indian community and two conservation groups are asking a federal court to halt an old-growth timber sale in Alaska's Tongass National Forest. According to Earth Justice, the Shelter Cove sale offers about 4 million board feet of timber as part of the larger South Revilla project near Ketchikan. The groups argue logging would harm subsistence resources, wildlife, and remaining old-growth forest. Ketchikan Indian Community President Gloria Burns says indigenous knowledge cannot be treated as an afterthought in decisions about tribal homelands. The groups are seeking an injunction while the court considers their broader lawsuit challenging the South Revilla project. Bids for the timber sale are scheduled to open October 20th. Prediction markets are becoming an issue for Native American tribes, who argue they're threatening their gaming revenues and thus their ability to fund vital services. As KUNM's Jeanette Didios reports, New Mexico tribes and state lawmakers are looking at taxing them.
1: Prediction markets like Kalshi and Polymarket are online platforms where people wager bets on an outcome around future real-world events like sports or elections. But because of the way they're regulated, they don't usually pay taxes to states. Tribal gaming in New Mexico, however, contributed over $151 million to the state's general fund in the last fiscal year. Tribes also fear that prediction markets will lead people away from gambling in tribal casinos to online markets, which people can access on their phones while on tribal lands. And tribal officials say that's a violation of the gaming rights they negotiated with the state as sovereign governments. Tribes also use those revenues for things like early education programs, housing, and healthcare. During a meeting of the Indian Affairs Interim Committee last week, Navajo Nation Council Delegate Eugenia Charles Newton describes how prediction markets are also targeting minors to bet.
2: Right now with prediction markets, we know that a 10-year-old standing next to their sheep camp, they can go onto a website and they can wager a bet.
1: Prediction market websites are classified as federal financial exchanges rather than traditional gambling platforms, which allows them to market to people 18 and older. With weak age verification on social media, minors have been reported making wagers. Prediction markets currently exist in a legal gray area, and gaming officials want the state to tax them. But lawmakers raise concerns. Those include whether taxes would affect current gaming compacts, how online activity would be tracked on tribal lands, and who would collect revenue. The Mescalero Apache, along with Isleta, Powaki, and Sandia Pueblos, are suing Kalshi. The New Mexico Attorney General also filed suit in June. They're among a number of lawsuits across the country against the platforms. In response, the federal government is suing New Mexico to block the state from enforcing its gambling laws against prediction markets. For National Native News, I'm Jeanette Didios.
0: Voting disparities have deep roots for people of color, and new research shows New Mexico's Native voters are likely to face numerous roadblocks at the November ballot box. Roz Brown has more.
3: The Native American Rights Fund report used federal data from the past three general elections to show rejected voter registration applications increased by an average of 200% in counties where Native Americans make up at least a quarter of the population. Senior staff attorney Allison Nesswood says the report confirms what Native communities have long known to be true.
4: Their registration is getting denied, their ballots getting rejected, and all of this really adds up to the systemic disenfranchisement of our people in our own homelands.
3: The report also outlines how disruptions at the United States Postal Service had a significant impact on Native voters. I'm Roz Brown.
0: And I'm Jill Freitas.
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7: 735 at Chickasaw Community Radio. In the forecast, could be some fog and mist out there on your morning drive. We have a 40% chance of scattered showers, a high today of about 70. Overnight, rain chances at 60% and we'll stay there on Saturday. We'll have a low of 64, a Saturday high of 77. Saturday night, a 20% chance for rain and thunderstorms, a low of 63, and fair weather on Sunday. This is KCNP.
8: Could robots give us a leg up? This is Sandra Tsinglo with the lowdown on science. Following a stroke, physical therapy is key for regaining mobility, but it's tough both on the patient and the physical therapist. Little help? Enter Emek Qutubak and team from Northwestern University. They had 8 patients and their therapists wear digitally linked exoskeletons for one session. This allowed the therapist to guide the patient's movement in real time. It also physically supported the patient. And the exoskeleton increased all 8 patients' range of motion compared to one session of conventional therapy. Step length and height also increased, and patients reported feeling a boost in motivation. And that's a big robot-assisted step forward for post-stroke recovery.
9: This is the OSU Extension Connection, in which Pontotoc County Extension educators share information on family, health, community, 4-H youth development, and agriculture.
10: Welcome to this week's OSU Extension Connection. I'm Erin Hubbard, Extension Educator in Ag and 4-H at the Pontotoc County OSU Extension Office, and today we're going to be talking about fall cover crops. Fall is a great time to begin thinking about planting a cover crop in what will soon be a dormant warm season grass. Cover crops have been used for a long time in Oklahoma, and many people are seeing quite a few benefits from using them. Some of the benefits are reduced soil erosion, reduced runoff of moisture, reduction in pest numbers, improvement in the soil and water quality, improvement in soil fertility by adding nutrients back into the soil, and last but not least, the additional forage for grazing. If a successful cover crop is to be established, some preparation is required. Time should be spent ensuring the soil is properly prepared for the crop. The first thing that needs to be done is a soil test. A soil test will provide you information on where your fertility levels are in the soil. In small locations of 30 acres or less, one soil sample consisting of about 20 cores, about 6 inches deep into the soil, will suffice. This sample can be labeled and brought to your local county extension office. The cost of these samples are $10 per sample, and they will tell you the pH level, nitrogen, phosphorus, and potassium levels in that soil. If legumes are being planted, knowing the pH and phosphorus levels are very important, because if they are inadequate, you will not get a good seed germination or stand development. The next thing is seed bed preparation. Most any seed can be broadcast, but you will see much better returns on your money if the soil is prepared and the seed is drilled. This can be accomplished by disking the soil to destroy any existing forage or weeds. It may require multiple passes over the land to achieve the proper type of soil conditions. This is also a good time to apply fertilizer or lime if needed that can be worked into the soil. Once you are satisfied with the condition of the seedbed, the ground should be packed to ensure the firm seedbed is in place. This can be checked by walking across the field. If the footprints do not sink over half an inch, you have achieved a firm seedbed. At this point, the seed can be drilled into the seedbed. A seed drill provides more exact seed placement, which usually results in a better crop stand. A good rule of thumb is to never plant the seed over 1.5 times the diameter of the seed. Most seed can be planted about 1 inch or less. If time does not allow for the construction of the seedbed, there are many no-till drills out there that can perform much-needed preparation and planting in one pass. No-till planting has several benefits, one of which is minimal disturbance of the soil. This results in fewer weed seeds germinating. Also, the soil is less susceptible to erosion. Most of these operations will require the use of a tractor, but there are getting to be several options out there for the use of an ATV to accomplish working up and planting food plots. There are a variety of cool season cover crops that can be planted that will be attractive to a variety of wildlife species. A partial list is oats, red, white, and crimson clovers, annual ryegrass, turnips, wheat, arrowleaf clover, hairy vetch, radishes, and canola. Most of these can normally be planted during the months of September to about mid-November. Some of the warm season crops are alfalfa, corn, cowpeas, grain sorghum, Japanese millet, sunflower, and soybeans. These warm season crops are normally planted from about April until June. A combination of both warm and cool season plants will help ensure that your animals have a food source for a majority of the year. When planting a cover crop, seek a use of a combination of different types of plants. This practice will create a diversity for the animals as well as provide a wider range of benefits for you. For more information on fall cover crops, you can contact your agriculture educator at your local OSU Extension office. This has been the OSU Extension Connection. I'm Erin Hubbard, and I look forward to joining you next time.
9: The Pontotoc County OSU Extension office is located at 1700 North Broadway in Ada. This has been the OSU Extension Connection, connecting the university to the people.
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0: Confederate Railroad on Chickasaw Community Radio at 7:48. Just ahead, we'll have our Chickasaw Country update as we head into the weekend. And at the top of the hour, Lonnie Beasley and Chickasaw Country News. 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
1: 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The Heart of Oklahoma Music Festival returns to downtown Purcell this Saturday with food, vendors, and music all day. 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Don't miss this Thursday's movie at the McSwain, To Kill a Mockingbird.
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Well, the Allman Brothers made their plan for the Friday. They're headed southbound, and a lot of folks are, for Chickasaw Annual Meeting and Festival tomorrow. Governor Chris Anitubby's very first State of the Nation address. Annual meeting will begin at 9 a.m. Jody Teeter, our good friend who has headed up this huge celebration, suggests you can get there very early, even 7:30. You can arrive at the Itafama Ishto, the large gathering place, to make your way into the venue, pick out a spot, and then enjoy this grand, grand gathering. All the details are at annualmeeting.chickasaw.net, and you can hear Governor Anitubby's address tomorrow right here on KCNP. Videos and live stream recordings of events this week can be found at annualmeeting.chickasaw.net. In our forecast, we have a 40% chance of scattered showers for your Friday. Could be some mist on your drive in, so be careful. And then a 60% chance of rain overnight. And for Saturday, a low tonight of 64, a Saturday high of 77, and a 20% chance of rain Saturday night, and Sunday fair weather and 84. This is KCNP.

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0: AP News, I'm Marcela Sanchez. New York's Governor Kathy Hochul and Attorney General Letitia James are set to give an update later this morning about the investigation into a woman's allegations that she was gang-raped at a Cornell University fraternity house. Hochul has appointed the Attorney General's office to oversee the investigation, saying she had lost faith in the local district attorney's ability to handle the case. The investigation had been closed without charges in 2024. Last month, the woman filed a lawsuit. A U.S. official says a third aircraft carrier and about 9,000 troops are heading to the Middle East as President Trump weighs new strikes on Iran. Yesterday, Trump told reporters Iran may be linked to the Fly Dubai co-pilot who tried to crash an Israel-bound plane this week and says his administration is investigating. Trump added that if the link to Iran is established, the U.S. would retaliate.
1: Oh, they'll be hit very hard. Don't worry. You just ask them.
0: New ICE guidance bans high-speed car chases and sets tighter rules for traffic stops, the AP's Lisa Dwyer reports.
2: Immigration and Customs Enforcement officers have been ordered to not engage in high-speed car chases and to conduct vehicle stops only after completing specific training. The ICE memo states that officers are not authorized to chase vehicles that fail to pull over. Instead, the officers should take down the vehicle's information for further investigation. The guidance follows more than a dozen encounters since last year in which ICE agents fired their guns, resulting in fatalities and injuries. I'm Lisa Dwyer.
0: U.S. futures are climbing as oil prices eased. Investors are awaiting the U.S. monthly jobs report that's due later in the day. More stories at apnews.com. This is AP News.
3: AP Sports, I'm Mike Hempen. The Braves are moving on after hitting three home runs and beating the Phillies 6-2 in Game 3 of their wild card series. Michael Harris hit a three-run homer in the first inning against Phillies starter Aaron Nola.
4: He got behind in the count, couldn't really find his own, so just find one pitch to put my best swing on.
3: The Browns beat the Steelers 27-24 on a 56-yard field goal with 10 seconds left. College football, North Texas outscored Tulsa 45-44. New Mexico State beat Western Kentucky 34-13. Asia Wilson scored 36 points. The defending champion Aces beat the Fever 94-83 in the deciding Game 3 of their first-round series. Igor Shesterkin of the Rangers became just the 18th goalie in league history to score a goal. I'm Mike Hempen, AP Sports.
5: This is Lonnie Beasley with the Chickasaw Country Friday News Roundup. Carl Fontenot, an ADA man twice convicted in the 1984 murder of Donna Denise Haraway, a 24-year-old store clerk, is set to stand trial for a third time. The ADA News reports, despite defense attorneys wanting to dismiss the case, the judge set a trial date of February 16, 2027 at Pontotoc County Courthouse. Forensic anthropologists with the Oklahoma Chief Medical Examiner and other agencies recently exhumed Haraway's body. A former student accused of a shooting in Paul's Valley High School earlier this year pleaded not guilty in court Monday. K10TV reports he is charged with one count of shooting with intent to kill, two counts of feloniously pointing a firearm, and one misdemeanor count of possessing a firearm on school grounds. He pleaded not guilty due to mental illness to all four charges. A trial is set for April 12, 2027, with a pretrial date of March 22, 2027. Carter County Commissioners tabled a memorandum of understanding between the Carter County Sheriff's Office and United States Immigration and Customs Enforcement, or ICE, pending a written opinion from the District Attorney's Office. Carter County Sheriff said the contract with ICE does not increase his department's workload, but aids in something they contend with regularly. He said the agreement will allow the Sheriff's Office to detain illegal aliens where they normally would have to be released. A Lindsay man has pleaded guilty to conspiring to commit bank fraud and to money laundering in connection with the now-defunct First National Bank of Lindsay. The Paul's Valley Democrat reports he and the bank's former president submitted false information in connection with multiple loans in 2021. Both face up to 30 years in federal prison and a fine of up to $1 million each. Grady County Board of Commissioners requested a special audit of the Grady County Sheriff's Office to determine what property is in its possession. The Chickasha Express-Star reports the request to the State Auditor's Office comes after multiple lawsuits were filed against the Sheriff's Office claiming the office kept seized or stolen property. Plaintiffs are hoping to get it back. This is Chickasaw Community Radio.
6: Thank you, Lonnie Beasley. 8:05, now the forecast. There's a 40% chance for more showers today, a high of about 76. Rain chances increase to 60% overnight, and on Saturday, we'll have a low of 64, a Saturday high of 77. Saturday night, a 20% chance of rain and thunderstorms, and on Sunday, sunshine and 84. This is KCNP.
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8: 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You can bring your four-legged friend to Bark in the Park Saturday in Duncan. 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
9: Could robots give us a leg up? This is Sandra Tsinglo with the Lowdown on Science. Following a stroke, physical therapy is key for regaining mobility, but it's tough both on the patient and the physical therapist. Little help? Enter Emek Kuchutabak and team from Northwestern University. They had 8 patients and their therapists wear digitally linked exoskeletons for one session. This allowed the therapist to guide the patient's movement in real time. It also physically supported the patient. And the exoskeleton increased all 8 patients' range of motion compared to one session of conventional therapy. Step length and height also increased, and patients reported feeling a boost in motivation. And that's a big robot-assisted step forward for post-stroke recovery.
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0: You can also see the latest episode at chickasaw.net/Poya, spelled P-O-Y-A.
1: Boy, every episode just looks so good, and I learned something from everyone as well. Quinn Tran and company doing a super job with Chickasha Poya. 8:19, we're all feeling good on a Friday. Here's Jackie Wilson on KCNT.

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1: Brush away the blue-tail fly, Jimmy crack corn, and I don't care.
0: Carl Sandburg once called Ives the mightiest ballad singer of this or any other century. But his fellow performers might have described him with slightly different words. We've talked quite a bit on the show about careers that suffered during the McCarthy blacklisting era. We haven't talked about any that made it through unscathed. When the Senate called Ives to testify, he saved himself with the claim that he only fraternized with his fellow folk singers to stay working. Oh, and he pretty much named Pete Seeger a communist, resulting in his ban. Years of bad blood passed. During the folk revival of the 60s, Seeger and his comrades experienced career upswings, while Ives found himself on establishment's side in decidedly anti-establishment times. Blue Tail Fly was the last song Ives ever played in concert, and it was a duet with Pete Seeger. The two reunited for a benefit concert in 1993. Soundbeat is produced at the Belfer Audio Archive, Syracuse University Library. I'm Brett Barry.
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3: 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Some special music shows on the way tonight, including a new edition of the R&B Gold Show with a Tower of Power, Charles Hightower. As the title indicates, it is a great hour of music, carefully curated by the Tower of Power. That's tonight on KCNP. Nothing like a Friday to improve our attitude, right? Here's Patti LaBelle on KCNP.

828 at Chickasaw Community Radio. Looking at the weekend forecast, there's a 40% chance for more showers today, but rain chances increase to 60% overnight, and on Saturday we'll have a low of 64, tomorrow a high of 77. Saturday night, rain chances at 20% with a low of 63, and Sunday, fair skies and 84. So finally a chance to dry out a bit on Sunday, though I am very, very grateful for the rain. We had Kelly West, ChickasawCountry.com report just a little earlier, but you can follow up on what she said by visiting the website. There are all kinds of fun things happening this weekend. Hometown festivals, rodeos, concerts, and more. So to make the most of your downtime and to make the most of making new memories, visit ChickasawCountry.com. 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

0: This is National Native News. I'm Jill Freitas. Ketchikan Indian community and two conservation groups are asking a federal court to halt an old-growth timber sale in Alaska's Tongass National Forest. According to Earth Justice, the Shelter Cove sale offers about 4 million board feet of timber as part of the larger South Revilla project near Ketchikan. The groups argue logging would harm subsistence resources, wildlife, and remaining old-growth forest. Ketchikan Indian Community President Gloria Burns says Indigenous knowledge cannot be treated as an afterthought in decisions about tribal homelands. The groups are seeking an injunction while the court considers their broader lawsuit challenging the South Revilla project. Bids for the timber sale are scheduled to open October 20th. Prediction markets are becoming an issue for Native American tribes, who argue they're threatening their gaming revenues and thus their ability to fund vital services. As KUNM's Jeanette Didios reports, New Mexico tribes and state lawmakers are looking at taxing them.
1: Prediction markets like Kalshi and Polymarket are online platforms where people wager bets on an outcome around future real-world events like sports or elections. But because of the way they're regulated, they don't usually pay taxes to states. Tribal gaming in New Mexico, however, contributed over $151 million to the state's general fund in the last fiscal year. Tribes also fear that prediction markets will lead people away from gambling in tribal casinos to online markets, which people can access on their phones while on tribal lands. And tribal officials say that's a violation of the gaming rights they negotiated with the state as sovereign governments. Tribes also use those revenues for things like early education programs, housing, and healthcare. During a meeting of the Indian Affairs Interim Committee last week, Navajo Nation Council Delegate Eugenia Charles Newton describes how prediction markets are also targeting minors to bet.
2: Right now with prediction markets, we know that a 10-year-old standing next to their sheep camp, they can go onto a website and they can wager a bet.
1: Prediction market websites are classified as federal financial exchanges rather than traditional gambling platforms, which allows them to market to people 18 and older. With weak age verification on social media, minors have been reported making wagers. Prediction markets currently exist in a legal gray area, and gaming officials want the state to tax them. But lawmakers raise concerns. Those include whether taxes would affect current gaming compacts, how online activity would be tracked on tribal lands, and who would collect revenue. The Mescalero Apache, along with Isleta, Powaki, and Sandia Pueblos, are suing Kalshi. The New Mexico Attorney General also filed suit in June. They're among a number of lawsuits across the country against the platforms. In response, the federal government is suing New Mexico to block the state from enforcing its gambling laws against prediction markets. For National Native News, I'm Jeanette Didios.
0: Voting disparities have deep roots for people of color, and new research shows New Mexico's Native voters are likely to face numerous roadblocks at the November ballot box. Roz Brown has more.
3: The Native American Rights Fund report used federal data from the past three general elections to show rejected voter registration applications increased by an average of 200% in counties where Native Americans make up at least a quarter of the population. Senior staff attorney Allison Nesswood says the report confirms what Native communities have long known to be true.
4: Their registration is getting denied, their ballots getting rejected, and all of this really adds up to the systemic disenfranchisement of our people in our own homelands.
3: The report also outlines how disruptions at the United States Postal Service had a significant impact on Native voters. I'm Roz Brown.
0: And I'm Jill Freitas.
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7: 8:34, now the forecast for Chickasaw Country. Today, rain chances are at 40%. That increases to 60% overnight. We'll have a low of 64 and stays at 60% on Saturday, a high of 77. Saturday night, a 20% chance for rain and thunderstorms, a low of 63. And Sunday, the sun will break on through. We'll have a high of 84. Coming up, Friday music from Rod Stewart on KCNP.
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9: 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Agriculture Secretary Brooke Rollins with the proclamation of the month on Thursday.
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9: With almost 25% of ag co-ops at least a century old. I'm Rod Bain reporting for the U.S. Department of Agriculture in Washington, D.C.
10: This is Bird Note. I'm Brianna Amingwa, a birder, environmental educator, and mom of two. Today, I want to share one of my favorite tried and true techniques for sparking curiosity with kids outside. This easy activity has a funny name, Anywhere-mo. It's an acronym for I notice, I wonder, it reminds me of. Anywhere-mo. Developed at the Lawrence Hall of Science in Berkeley, California, Anywhere-mo works by inviting kids and adults to turn each phrase into a statement about something that they observe in nature. For example, as I walk to my car to buckle up my kids in their car seats, I hear an American goldfinch overhead singing, potato chip, potato chip. I notice how it flies in a bouncing pattern, rising high and dipping low like a roller coaster as it calls. I wonder if this bright yellow bird might be calling to its mate to suggest they stop by my patio bird bath. It reminds me of summertime and seeing my kids run full speed through the grass, smiling and shouting just as joyful and free. Next time you're outside with a kid and you spot a bird, try asking these three questions. What do you notice? What do you wonder? What does it remind you of? Learn more about Anywhere-mo and other ways to connect kids with nature at our website, birdnote.org. I'm Brianna Amingwa.
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Well, and he's the keymaster for it. Rod Stewart having a party on Chickasaw Community Radio at 842. Going to be a party tonight in Norman at Riverwind Casino. Legendary rock act, The Foreigner, on stage tonight. 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So put your fist in the air, light the lighter, and let's enjoy. 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

Earth, Wind, and Fire on KCNP at 849. 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Meanwhile, down in Thackerville, another rock legend. Here's John Fogerty with Creedence on KCNP.

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Yeah, Magic Sam on Chickasaw Community Radio. We'll have more blues tonight at 10 with Blues River on KCNV. There's a 40% chance of rain today. Scattered showers with a high of 76. Overnight, rain chances at 60%, and they'll stay there for Saturday. We'll have a low of 64. Tomorrow's high, 77. 20% chance of rain Saturday night with a low of 63. And Sunday, partly sunny and 84. Tomorrow morning, we'll be here with live coverage of the annual meeting, the Chickasaw Annual Meeting, and Governor Chris Anitubby's State of the Nation Address. The event starts at 9 a.m. We'll have live audio here on KCNP. You can see live video and recorded live streams of events this week at annualmeeting.chickasaw.net. And it's the place to find maps and photos and more information about all the events tomorrow in Tishomingo. We'll see you there. This is KCNP.

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0: I'm Marcela Sanchez with an AP News Minute. New York Governor Kathy Hochul says the woman who accused members of a Cornell University fraternity of gang rape was failed by people obligated to protect her, including police and the county prosecutor. Hochul spoke during a news conference where she gave details on her decision to appoint Attorney General Letitia James to oversee the case. Hochul says she made the choice after learning troubling details about how authorities have handled the woman's claims so far.
1: In what world does the district attorney not even interview her or anyone else involved or even request the full transcript?
0: She criticized the Cornell University Police Department for not fully conveying the woman's story to prosecutors. Hochul says the attorney general will present evidence to a grand jury if warranted. More on this story at apnews.com. I'm Marcela Sanchez.
2: Now the forecast on KCNP. A 40% chance for rain today. Cloudy skies, a high near 76. Winds gusting up to 20 miles per hour. Overnight, rain chances at 60%, and they'll stay there for Saturday. We'll have a low tonight of 64. Saturday, a high of 77. Saturday night, a 20% chance of rain and thunderstorms with a low of 63. And for Sunday, partly sunny and 84. 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

0: This week on the Retro Cocktail Hour, we've got the new exotic sounds of Mr. Moai and the Tiki Delights, plus the Voodoo Organist and the George Jetson of the Hammond Organ. I'm Daryl Brogdon. I'll be at the place where the music's always shaken, not stirred. The Retro Cocktail Hour.
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1: The universe is still confounding us in many ways. More than 95% of it is composed of what we call dark matter and dark energy, and we still don't know what those are. But help is on the way.
2: The Nancy Grace Roman Space Telescope may soon provide answers.
3: And Roman is going to make observations of galaxies to try to understand both that dark matter and that dark energy.
1: With the capability of instruments like the Roman Telescope improving rapidly, some scientists think we will soon solve some of the remaining mysteries of the cosmos.
4: Feels like we're almost on the precipice of a big leap in fundamental understanding of how our universe works.
2: The mission scientist will join us along with astrophysicist Neil deGrasse Tyson. This episode of Big Picture Science, looking at the successful launch of the Roman Telescope, is called Coup de Grace in Space.
5: AP News. Good morning, I'm Ed Donahue. New York Governor Kathy Hochul is turning over the investigation of Cornell University frat members accused of rape to a special prosecutor, the state attorney general, Letitia James.
6: In what world would the police learn from a victim that she'd been literally gang raped while intoxicated by five men in a fraternity house and not elevate those allegations to the district attorney? In what world does the district attorney not even interview her or anyone else involved? Or even request the full transcript.
5: Hochul says people obligated to protect the woman failed her. The investigation initially was closed without charges in 2024. Last month, the woman filed a lawsuit, and the local DA in upstate New York reopened the investigation. The Labor Department says employers added just 29,000 jobs last month.
7: Economists surveyed by the data firm FactSet had predicted 90,000 more jobs. But Gus Fauché, chief economist with PNC Financial Services Group, says the numbers are still not bad.
8: We did see a little bit stronger job growth in mid-2026, but I think given the underlying trends, we've seen average monthly job growth of about 50,000 over the past 3 months. That's a good solid number.
7: And the unemployment rate rose to 4.2% from 4.1%. Fauché says the increase means more people were encouraged by the job market in September and were looking for work, and that's a positive sign. Donna Warder, Washington.
5: Stocks are higher in early trading on Wall Street. President Trump says Europe agreed to release diesel reserves immediately. France says oil reserves will be released as well. President Trump faces lagging approval ratings as the Iran war has sent oil and gas prices higher. The Trump administration says it has no plans to have ICE officers at the polls for the midterm elections. Immigration activists say they are preparing anyway. This is AP News. The number of deaths from a Nepal avalanche has risen to 15.
9: The Nepal National Mountain Guide Association, which is leading the search, said rescuers dug through snow on Mount Himlung to find 8 bodies in tents at the base camp, where one person remains missing. Experienced mountain guides from the association had taken advantage of good weather and worked through the week to dig through the snow that covered the base camp. All those killed or missing were Nepali nationals preparing for foreign clients to arrive for the autumn climbing season that begins this month. The avalanche is considered one of the worst disasters in Nepal mountaineering history. I'm Charles de Letesma.
5: 4 astronauts arrived at the International Space Station following an express 8-hour flight. SpaceX launched the U.S., Canadian, and Russian crew yesterday. They will be on the space station for 6 months. Jessica Watkins is the first black woman to lead a crew to orbit. I'm Ed Donahue, AP News.
10: Now the forecast on KCNP. A 40% chance for rain today. Cloudy skies, a high near 76. Winds gusting up to 20 miles per hour. Overnight, rain chances at 60%, and they'll stay there for Saturday. We'll have a low tonight of 64. Saturday, a high of 77. Saturday night, a 20% chance of rain and thunderstorms with a low of 63. And for Sunday, partly sunny and 84. 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
11: Thank you.
1: Sometimes you need to step back and get the big picture. The whole expanding 93 billion light years across big picture.
11: And when you look up, that's when the deep questions descend upon us. Where did I come from? Where's it going? How did it all begin?
2: Astronomer Neil deGrasse Tyson reminds us that the universe isn't out there. It is everywhere. We are a part of the universe, and there's a lot of weird stuff going on in it.
12: So black holes that are growing rapidly and are consuming gas from their surroundings.
1: Welcome to Big Picture Science. I'm astronomer Seth Shostak.
2: I'm Molly Bentley. In this episode, a new space observatory is poised to provide an expanded field of view of some of the strangest phenomena in the cosmos. The long-awaited successful launch of the Nancy Grace Roman Space Telescope will help us understand black holes, dark matter, and help us find exoplanets. It's a flagship mission underway now, making this episode a coup de grace in space.
1: In some ways, the first coup de grace in space was the launch of the Hubble Space Telescope, because it was astronomer Nancy Grace Roman who in 1959 created NASA's Space Astronomy Program that laid the foundation for the Hubble Space Telescope.
2: A year before her passing in 2018, at the age of 93, Dr. Roman did a series of interviews for NASA.
13: My name is Nancy Grace Roman, and my role in Hubble was as program scientist. And that means that I basically tried to sell the program, trying to convince people that it was very well worth doing.
2: When Hubble launched in 1990, it was not the first space telescope, but it was the largest and most versatile up to that point. Because of the role she played in getting the pioneering telescope off the ground, Dr. Roman became the mother of Hubble.
1: Lofting a telescope above the atmosphere offers astronomers an important benefit.
14: I like to describe looking through the atmosphere as being something like looking through an old stained glass window. The window has dust on it, so the background is kind of scattered and bright. Atmosphere scatters light too. That's why we don't see stars in the daytime.
15: Falcon Heavy is in startup. The launch director is go for launch.
16: So let's sit back and watch as Falcon Heavy takes the Nancy Grace Roman Space Telescope to space.
1: While Dr. Roman was around for the planning of the mission, she would never learn that the new telescope sent skyward in 2026 to orbit above the turbulent atmosphere would carry her name.
15: 3, 2, 1, ignition, and liftoff. Go Falcon Heavy and go Roman Space Telescope.
4: I am Julie McHenry. I'm an astrophysicist at Goddard Space Flight Center, and I serve as the senior project scientist for the Roman Space Telescope.
2: Julie, you are the project scientist for the Roman Telescope. Now, from what I understand, the job of the senior project scientist is to guide the scientific vision for the telescope. What is your vision?
4: I want a telescope that does extraordinary, ambitious surveys that provide a massive science return for everyone.
2: What is a survey mission? People might think of surveys as something that you do in your neighborhood. When it applies to a space telescope, what does it mean?
4: Well, actually, I mean, I think your survey of the neighborhood is not an analogy I've heard before, but I think it, you could make it work for Roman. But imagine that your survey isn't of your neighborhood, isn't of somewhere you know, but is a survey of the unknown.
3: Roman is built to answer some of the most fundamental questions there are about the universe. And one of those fundamental questions that we've been asking for a long time and still don't really know the answer to is, what is the universe made of? Hi, I'm Jason Rhodes. I'm the chief scientist for astrophysics, heliophysics, and fundamental physics at NASA's Jet Propulsion Laboratory in Pasadena, California. And so about 95% of the universe is made of this dark stuff, a combination of dark matter, which only interacts gravitationally, doesn't interact with itself, it doesn't interact with light, so we can't actually see it directly, and dark energy, which is the name we give to whatever the phenomenon is that's causing the universe to expand faster and faster, this accelerating expansion. So this is 95% of the universe that's dark, and that dark universe really determines the history of the universe, because there is the dark matter, which tends to pull things together due to gravity, and the dark energy, which is becoming more powerful over time as the dark energy causes the universe to accelerate. And this is tending to push things apart in the universe. So there's a push and a pull in the universe that goes back to the very beginning of the universe. And Roman is going to make observations of galaxies to try to understand both that dark matter and that dark energy.
1: It's rather remarkable that so much of the universe is kind of MIA, that we can't see it. We can measure its presence, but you can't make a photo of it.
3: That's right. So one of the techniques that we use to measure, for instance, the dark matter is we look at the shapes of distant galaxies. And these are galaxies, you know, all the way back to the early times in the universe. And we look for small distortions in the measured shapes of those galaxies. And those distortions are caused by the fact that light from those galaxies comes to us not on a straight, unobstructed path, but it passes by dark matter structures on the way. And one of the consequences of Einstein's general theory of relativity, our theory of gravity, is that mass bends space. So the space between us and these distant galaxies is bent, and that changes our measured shapes of these galaxies. Now, we can't tell anything really about the dark matter by looking at one single galaxy, but what Roman is going to do is it's going to map out the shapes of hundreds of millions or even perhaps a billion galaxies and look for very small coherent shape changes in those galaxies or shape correlations, and that's going to allow us to make a map of where the dark matter is in the universe at unprecedented level of fidelity.
13: To my mind, the most important discovery from Hubble is the discovery of dark energy.
2: Again, Nancy Grace Roman in 2017.
13: There have been a lot of interesting discoveries, certainly, but I do feel the dark energy is the outstanding discovery. And what that means is simply that we always thought that space would contract because gravity would pull it together. We knew it was expanding, but we thought the expansion would slow down. Well, instead, the expansion's speeding up. And that is a very exciting thing to me.
4: At the end of the 90s, observations have showed us that the universe is accelerating. So it's not expanding constantly, it's not slowing down, but is in fact accelerating. Roman is going to be able to continue those measurements out to higher redshifts. So it will give us more insight into the behavior of the expansion history of the universe at earlier times. And that is important for understanding the fundamental nature of dark energy. And the reason that is currently important is in the last year, there's been suggestions that maybe one explanation of dark energy, of the acceleration, is that you've got some fundamental property of space-time that pushes things apart. And the easiest way to describe a universe with this is to say that that property of space-time is always the same. And there's hints that that might not be the case. And one way to measure that better is to look further into the universe at earlier times.
2: Mm-hmm. So the word there that's key is history. You want to know what kicked it off, perhaps. Like, what was happening in the early stages of the universe that might have kicked off this acceleration? Yeah, no, okay.
4: So you might want to know that too, but what I think we're more interested in understanding more fundamentally what properties of the universe makes it behave the way that we see it now. You know, so yes, I mean, the very earliest times are important, but, you know, I care about where is our universe going? Is it going to continue to accelerate and expand faster and faster and faster until eventually everything gets ripped apart? Or is the acceleration going to turn around and start slowing again? And I'm driven by wanting to understand what it is that's making it behave like that in the first place. I mean, there's something really fundamental that we don't understand about how the universe we're in works. I mean, it feels like we're almost on the precipice of a big leap in fundamental understanding of how our universe works. And that's very exciting.
1: Many of our listeners will be familiar with the Hubble Space Telescope. Give me a quick comparison of this new instrument with Hubble.
3: Yeah, so it's fairly easy to compare Roman with Hubble because they're both about the same size telescope, both about a 2.4 meter mirror across. So they both have roughly the same light gathering power, and they both cover roughly the same wavelength ranges, with Roman having a little bit more limited wavelength range. It covers, Roman covers the visible as well as the near infrared wavelengths that Hubble covers. But the true power of Roman is its camera. Advances in detectors over the last few decades have allowed us to build a camera for Roman that has almost 300 million pixels. So this camera covers an area on the sky that's about 100 times as large as the similar cameras from Hubble. So every time you take a picture with Roman, it's roughly similar to a picture you'd see with Hubble, but just 100 times the area of the sky.
4: Roman's superpower is that we have a very large field of view. So our field of view is more than 100 times larger than the equivalent on Hubble. But when you take into account the efficiency of our observations, we can survey the sky 1,000 times faster than Hubble. And that means, for example, a survey that would take 1 month with Roman would take a century with Hubble.
3: Well, one of the things we want to do is we want to push further and further back into the early universe. And to do that, we want to look at redder and redder light. And the reason for that is as the universe expands, there's a Doppler effect so that galaxies that are further away from us are moving away from us, and this shifts their light into the red. And so by using a telescope like Roman to study the infrared, we're able to look further and further back in time and look over a longer time baseline about how dark matter and dark energy have shaped the evolution of the universe.
1: We've been discussing the fact that these telescopes operate in the infrared, the Roman telescope in particular, and, just to get some idea of how your view of things changes when you look at infrared wavelengths, suppose I, did that here in my backyard. I used an infrared something that would allow my eyes to see infrared. What would be different? What would it look like?
3: Well, infrared is essentially heat vision. And so when you see in a movie or something like that, night vision goggles, what they're using is infrared sensors. And infrared sensors that are sensitive

0: And different aspects of astronomical phenomena with infrared. And one of the things that makes Roman so exciting is there's a number of ground-based telescopes, including the Rubin Observatory in Chile, that are operating right now, and they're taking images in optical colors, visible colors, like what we see with our light, because those are the easiest ones to take on the ground. And so when you combine the Roman data from space in the infrared with the visible data from Rubin on the ground, you get a huge increase in the amount of science, the precision of science, and really the science that you can do with these multiple telescopes looking at the same area of the sky together at different wavelengths. Roman is also going to make huge inroads into another very fundamental question, and that question is, are we alone in the universe? And there's a few ways that Roman is going to start to tackle this in ways we haven't been able to before. We know of about 6,000 exoplanets. These are planets outside of our solar system, and those have been discovered over the last 30 years. But Roman is going to discover about 100,000 more exoplanets. So there's going to be a huge explosion in the number of exoplanets. And what's really exciting is Roman will use a technique that's not been used very much before to study exoplanets. And that will allow us to study exoplanets that are smaller and further away from their stars than previous techniques allowed.
1: Would Roman be able to detect the Earth from, say, 100 light years away? I mean, you know, would it know that this planet is probably amenable to life?
0: Roman won't be able to do that. However, Roman has an instrument on it called the coronagraph, and this is an instrument built here at JPL, where I'm talking to you from. And a coronagraph is an instrument that blocks the light from a star so that you can see the planet. And the Roman coronagraph will be about 100 to 1,000 times more powerful at blocking starlight than any previous coronagraph flown in space. And it's going to do this by using a number of new technologies together in space for the first time, including small deformable mirrors with thousands of pistons. And you change the shape of these mirrors to correct for any imperfections in the telescope or the optics, so you're not scattering starlight into the detector where you're trying to detect the planet. And so what Roman will be able to do is, for the first time, we'll be able to see a reflected light planet about the size of Jupiter with Roman. But the key here is we're testing these new technologies, and NASA then plans to use these new technologies on a future coronagraph, on a future telescope that we're now calling the Habitable Worlds Observatory, and this more powerful telescope using these Roman-proved technologies would have the ability to detect signs of life on an Earth-like planet around a Sun-like star if that star was fairly close to us in the universe. So while Roman won't be able to find signs of life, it's within our technological grasp and within, hopefully, my lifetime that we will have that ability to detect signs of life around other planets using these technologies we're proving out on Roman. So for me, this is another really, really exciting aspect of Roman, and one that, you know, I think people who aren't astronomers can get behind, you know, trying to understand, is there life elsewhere in the universe?
1: Did you ever meet Nancy Grace Roman?
0: I never had the pleasure of meeting her, but a number of my colleagues met her, and, you know, she was universally loved and admired, and an incredible advocate for space telescopes. So it's really, I think, fitting that the woman who was perhaps most responsible for making sure that the Hubble Space Telescope happened has a telescope that's 100 or 1,000 times better named after her.
2: Okay, finally, Julie, the moment that the Nancy Grace Roman Telescope is operational, it's up and running, and it's collecting data, you are the senior project scientist. What is the first thing that you do when they say, okay, it's collecting data?
3: You know, people have asked me what I'm most excited about looking for first, and I mean, it's almost like asking me to choose from my favorite children. I mean, I'm not, I can't really do that. I'm just excited to see what Roman is going to show us about the universe for the first time. And I almost don't matter where we point. I just want to see a big Roman image for the first time. I think that's going to be just mind-blowing.

0: Julie McHenry is an astrophysicist at NASA's Goddard Space Flight Center, where she serves as the senior project scientist for the Roman Space Telescope.
1: Jason Rhodes is an astrophysicist and observational cosmologist and the NASA Jet Propulsion Laboratory project scientist for the same instrument. Coming up, I chat about the past and future of astronomy with this guy.
2: It's too easy to think that all the good stuff has already been done, all right? Of course, they thought that 120 years ago. There's nothing more to be discovered in physics. So I'm not going to be that guy that says, I'm content in what we know. There's nothing left to discover.
0: Astrophysicist Neil deGrasse Tyson joins us next. This episode of Big Picture Science is a coup de grace in space.
3: The Chickasaw Nation is expanding childcare services with new child development centers opening in Purcell, Tishomingo, and Ada. 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
1: This astronomer needs no introduction, but...
2: Hi, I'm Neil deGrasse Tyson, your personal astrophysicist, and I'm director of New York City's Hayden Planetarium at the American Museum of Natural History.
1: It's always good to chat with Neil. He and I concur that it's no surprise that astronomy and cosmology discoveries are top of your news feed. The public remains enthusiastic about all things space.
2: And that's why, Seth, you know, it's headlines. Is it a new black hole? If we launch a new space telescope, the Nancy Grace Roman Telescope launched successfully, and that made news. Is there science on it yet? No, we're not going to have science for another 6 months. But the fact that we're about to do some new great science with dark matter and dark energy and exoplanets, that's news.
0: As well as being an enthusiastic speaker, Dr. Tyson is a prolific writer. His two books released in 2026 extend a long list of publications, the most recent being Lost in Space, 5,000 Facts for Navigating the Universe. Seth and Neil discussed, astronomer to astronomer, some of those facts, and put the Roman Space Telescope in the context of a long evolution of advancements in ever more sophisticated technology. They also talk about how astronomy has changed over their careers, but one thing that hasn't budged, says Dr. Tyson, is astronomy's ability to attract and dazzle the public.
2: People love learning about planets, not just in the abstract, but can they support life? Right now, we're rising through 6,000 exoplanets in the galaxy. 30 years ago, that number was one. Okay, so... That's always a hot topic. The frontier mysteries are always hot. Black holes, dark matter, dark energy. But also, think about it. Let's say you're a geophysicist and you want to attract eighth graders into your field. You can say, geophysics, we study continental drift and volcanoes. Who loves volcanoes? They say, wow, that's cool. Okay, and then any one of us, we the astrophysicists, follows them in the classroom and say, do you like volcanoes? Okay, yeah. On Jupiter's moon Io, it is the most volcanically active object in the solar system. On Mars, there's Olympus Mons, which is the largest volcano in the solar system. It's inactive, but it is the largest. So because astronomy, I think, dabbles in or thrives in extremes, extreme temperature, pressure, time, space, density, we kind of win every contest when it comes down to attracting people to the frontier.
1: One thing that's changed in astronomy is the fact that astronomy is no longer heavily a science that's conducted at a distance, right? I mean, 200 years ago, you could only observe through a telescope if you had one, you know, the moon or Mars or whatever you were interested in. Today, we can go to some of these worlds. So if somebody were to ask you, what's the big change here in the 20th, 21st century in astronomy, you know, what would you point to? Would you point to some instruments, or would you say the ideas are different?
2: Yeah, I think more about that question than you're probably bargaining for here. So let me edit it down to a simple answer. I think the two greatest advances in the 20th century are two things hardly anyone will say. Most will say, oh, atomic weapons or this. No, the two things. First, electricity. Second, the computer. Okay? Transform civilization. All right. Now, in astronomy, I would say, in the 20th century, we opened up windows to the universe that were not previously known even to Galileo. We opened up radio waves and X-rays and gamma rays and ultraviolet and infrared. These bands of the electromagnetic spectrum, once we figured out that they're there and the universe is talking to us in those bands, and we designed detectors. We needed the help of physicists to do this because astronomers are not necessarily the tech heads here. So now all bands of the spectrum are available to us, as well as non-electromagnetic bands. We have neutrino telescopes and gravitational wave telescopes. So those are the biggest advances, I would say, in the 20th century and beyond. So now we sit back and let all the languages of the universe arrive at our detectors.
1: Here's another question actually about technology, because when I was a kid, you know, my parents would put me on the train to New York and I would go visit my cousins in Brooklyn, but I would always take the subway to Manhattan to visit the Hayden Planetarium, invariably. And one thing that impressed me every time, particularly as a kid, was the huge Zeiss projector in the center of the room there, you know, projecting images of the sky onto the dome. Has the planetarium changed? I mean, we have all sorts of technology today that we didn't have when the Hayden Planetarium was being built. Has that affected the subject of your planetarium shows in any great way?
2: Yes, entirely. That's a great question, a perceptive question. And I grew up in New York City, so it wasn't just on a special trip to the Hayden Planetarium. It was a major part of my childhood. And yes, the huge Zeiss projector in the middle, which looked like a giant bug, all right, and that was responsible for putting the stars on the night sky. When we rebuilt the place, now a quarter century ago, we updated the Zeiss projector from the Zeiss Model 6 to the Zeiss Model 10, I think it is, and it's way more capable. In fact, it can put things on the dome that are dimmer than your naked eye limit can detect, and you can bring binoculars into the dome and resolve the detail. That's how good it is. So it has deep sky objects that resolve into globular clusters and spiral galaxies with binoculars. Around the same time, all data are becoming digital. In the 1990s into the 2000s, this is what made Hubble so significant on the landscape of people's awareness and appreciation of astronomy, because everyone was getting a computer in the late 1980s, early 1990s. Hubble comes around and is producing digital pictures made available through NASA. Every third person's screensaver or desktop pattern was a Hubble image. What am I getting at? That now that we're in the digital era, we have digital data on where, not only where everything is in the sky, but how far away it is. Load that into a computer, have a fisheye lens where you reverse project through it, sending an image onto a dome, and now it's not, oh, will I be able to see the constellations of the night sky when I go to the planetarium? Yes, my son, my daughter, but you'll also be able to visit them. Will I see other galaxies? Yes, but you will go to the other side of those galaxies. You will go to the beginning of the universe itself. So once you add the time dimension to this, it's no longer just tell me about the constellations and the constellation lore. Once you can visit the stars and the constellations, you can say, oh, where was the first exoplanet? It's that star over there. Let's go there. You are not using the Zeiss projector for any of that. We pull out the Zeiss only when we're doing a pure night sky talk. But when we go to the frontier, the moving frontier of astrophysics, we've got the digital projectors. And we maintain, I have an entire person whose business card is manager of the digital universe.
1: Yeah, that's certainly new. I mean, again, going back a century or two, right? All the data was on photographic plates, glass plates that were in somebody's, you know, cabinet in their office somewhere, and you didn't know where it was, and probably they didn't know where it was either after some point. But, you know, you couldn't get to it. That accessibility obviously leads to maybe citizen science projects or whatever. I mean, it really is a difference when anybody can get to the data. But sometimes I feel as if all the profound discoveries have already been made. And if someone's sitting next to you on the bus and they say, so, you know, what have we learned in the past, I don't know, 10, 20 years that's profoundly important? You know, what would you say to that?
2: Yeah, it's too easy to think that all the good stuff has already been done. All right. Of course, they thought that 120 years ago. There's nothing more to be discovered in physics. We've got, you know, electricity, thermodynamics, gravitation, we've got optics, and we're done here. There's just some clouds on the horizon. We're just worrying about the next decimal place in our measurements. And within five years, the quantum would be discovered. Another couple of years later, special theory of relativity would be discovered, E equals MC squared. In another 10 years, the expanding universe, and that our galaxy is not even alone in the expanding universe. Oh my gosh. So I'm not going to be that guy that says, I'm content in what we know, there's nothing left to discover. Because, add up dark matter and dark energy as forces on this universe, and it's 96%. Of what's driving the universe. And all of our biology, chemistry, and physics that we know and love, that we learned out of textbooks in all of our classrooms, all of that is less than 5% of what's actually happening in the universe. So, I don't know what the next discovery will be, but I would like to think that it'll give us some headway into this 95% that we don't know about. And what a privilege it is to know so much about the universe that we can quantify our ignorance. That's a special place to be when you think about it.
1: Yeah, and I must say it's somehow uplifting to know that this subject is so deep in the sense that you never get to the bottom, right? That there's always something new to discover. At least that's been the case so far in the first 300,000 years of Homo sapiens, right?
2: Well, so there's this document from 1945 or 46 written by the equivalent of today's science advisor to the president. His name is Vannevar Bush, science advisor to Truman, and I think later to Eisenhower. But he published this document called Science, the Endless Frontier, informed by what role science played in our health, our wealth, and our security going into and coming out of the Second World War. But to even think of it as an endless frontier, that took some foresight. And he wasn't even a scientist. He was like a policy wonk and with a science background. So my poetic version of that reality is that as the area of our knowledge grows, so too does the perimeter of our ignorance. And that's just a statement of how it's always been.
1: Well, finally, Neil, let me ask you about the perennially popular topic amongst the public, and that is black holes. People are fascinated by black holes, but is there anything to be said about black holes that hasn't been said?
2: Yeah, I think so. Oh, by the way, I disagree with you. It's not black holes, it's aliens that people ask most about. It's a close second to aliens. Okay.
1: Well, aliens are my day job, so, you know.
2: Gotcha. Okay.
1: They don't always ask about that.
2: So black holes, kids are intrigued by them, I think, for the same reasons they're intrigued by T-Rex, because both of them can eat you. What we don't know is what's going on inside a black hole. The equations suggest that a whole new space-time opens up in front of you on the other side of the black hole, as the future history of the universe you just left unfolds before your very eyes. This is really exotic thinking. The equations allow it, but how are we going to test it? Seth, you want to be the first one to go in a black hole? You ain't coming out, so how are you going to even report your results?
1: Yeah, so, it'd be a bit of a stretch.
2: I see what you did there. You can be spaghettified falling into a black hole. In fact, I composed a poem about that. May I recite it if I remember it?
1: Of course.
2: Okay. On a feet-first dive to this cosmic abyss, you will not survive because you will not miss. The tidal forces of gravity will create quite a calamity when you're stretched head to toe. Are you sure you want to go? That's all. That's a separate book that I wrote. I had a column called Merlin. It's Merlin's Tour of the Universe. It's in that book. But anyhow, so I think what's inside a black hole is still a mystery. We're still trying to hash that out. General relativity, which gives us black holes in the first place, fails in the center of the black hole, at that singularity. It's been playfully described as the place where God divides by zero. If you remember your math class, you're not supposed to divide by zero. The equation blows up. Such as what happens to Einstein's equations at the center of a black hole. But otherwise, we're doing gangbusters. We're measuring colliding black holes and the ripple in the fabric of space-time that it sends out, measured by the Laser Interferometer Gravitational Wave Observatory, LIGO, sensibly abbreviated. Nobel Prize has been given for those measurements. And I don't know the latest. There's thousands of mergers. Black holes colliding with black holes. Black holes colliding with neutron stars, neutron stars colliding with neutron stars. All these places are extraordinary and extreme sort of endpoints of what matter does under the influence of gravity. So, yeah, I think there'll always be a fascinating topic. And I'm told Disney is remaking their original movie, when was it, from the mid-70s, late 70s, The Black Hole, which by my measure is one of the 10 worst movies ever made. So I really hope they get an actual advisor on this at the time. I remember coming out of high school, I saw the movie, I said, I could have advised a bit. Call me Disney next time. Okay. They clearly had no advisors whatsoever. And so I hope they do better this time around.
1: Well, Neil, I want to thank you very much for speaking to us today, because it's been, as expected, extraordinarily interesting, also informative, and, makes me think about things that, I don't think about all the time, even though I'm in the field of astronomy. So there you go. Thanks again very much for being with us, and we hope to talk to you again.
2: And thanks, Seth. It's been too long. We should hang out again. We used to hang out every couple of years. We'd find some excuse. Let's try to do that again.
1: I'm all for it.
0: Neil deGrasse Tyson is an astrophysicist and the director of New York City's Hayden Planetarium at the American Museum of Natural History. And he is the author of Lost in Space, 5,000 Facts for Navigating the Universe. Coming up, we are drawn further into black holes when a new bizarre discovery suggests that not just galaxies, but even some stars have these monster objects at their cores.
5: It doesn't look like a normal star, right? Like the sun, we just had the solar eclipse, and we could all see the sun looks like a perfect, circle. This would be like a big blob of gas that becomes much more unstable and much more dynamic.
1: This episode of Big Picture Science is a coup de grace in space.
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0: We've heard about a couple of revolutionary instruments used to peer into the cosmos, the pioneering Hubble Space Telescope that launched from Kennedy Space Center in 1990, and the Nancy Grace Roman Space Telescope that was rolled to the Florida launch pad in August 2026. This next space telescope was sent skyward from South America. It too has fans.
1: It is hands down my favorite telescope.
2: Quite a statement considering others in the running. NASA's flagship James Webb Space Telescope blasted off from the Guiana Space Center in 2021 aboard a rocket provided by ESA, the European Space Agency. It gives us images orders of magnitude better than those of Hubble.
1: So the thing that it does is that it's extremely sensitive, and so we can see extremely faint sources, and we can see extremely red sources. So we can see wavelengths we've never explored before, and it just opens up a huge realm of possibilities. Hi, I'm Anna de Graaf, and I'm an astronomer at the Max Planck Institute for Astronomy.
0: You know, Molly, what Dr. de Graaf says about red sources can mean one of two things. Either the source is actually red, I mean, that's its color, or it's very far away. Now, in this case, the Webb telescope can look back billions of years, and in fact, to within only a few million years of the beginning of the universe. And because the universe is expanding, things that are very far away are, well, they're expanding away from us. They're moving away from us. And because of the Doppler shift, that means they're also very red. To observe it, of course, you need a telescope that can observe at very red wavelengths, infrared wavelengths. Now, one of the most exciting things for astronomers is to discover new objects, you know, objects that they never knew existed. And some of these objects can be quite violent. That certainly is the case with black holes. They can violently suck in nearby gas, even stars. But what Dr. de Graaf and her team found using the James Webb telescope was something even more bizarre than these gas gobblers. They believe they discovered a kind of black hole star hybrid, a black hole star.
1: So the name actually came from our previous work where we showed for two objects individually that unambiguously we could not fit it with any other galaxy model or any other black hole model. And we showed that it has to have these sort of quasi-stellar properties, except that it is so much more luminous than a normal star is. And so we kind of hypothesized that the only objects in the universe that we know can produce so much luminosity are accreting black holes. So black holes that are growing rapidly and are consuming gas from their surroundings. As the gas falls into the black hole, a lot of energy is released, and so that is the light that we actually see.
2: Anna de Graaf told Roland Pease that the discovery may change our understanding of how we get supermassive black holes. Now, we know that these monsters are in the center of galaxies, but we've not understood how they were formed. So her discovery and that of her team might answer that question. And it all began with something seemingly ordinary, when the Webb telescope picked up unusually intense pinpoints of red light, but they didn't shine the way ordinary red-shifted stars do. Unlike them, these pinpoints of red had no blue light.
1: First of all, the colors are very peculiar because they are extremely red. And the other thing is the morphology. So they're really point-like, almost like a star. And those have now turned into one of the biggest debates, I think, in the scientific literature at the moment.
3: I mean, it sort of sounds like, well, what else can you learn from a dot? But one of the things you can tell from the James Webb Space Telescope is you can look at the colours, like you say, of these. You can break the colours down into a lot of detail, and that's where you're getting a lot of your clues?
1: Yes, that's right. And one of the biggest advances of JWST actually over Hubble is that it can do what we call spectroscopy. And so what that means is that you split the light into kind of like a rainbow, except that we don't see the blue part of the rainbow, but only the reddest colours of the rainbow. And so what it gives you is a very detailed color information on the source you're looking at. And every source in the universe has its own unique spectrum, we call it. It's sort of like a color fingerprint of an object. And based on that, we get a lot of information on what sort of elements are in there, what the velocities are of, say, the gas in these sources. And so it gives us a huge, important constraint on what physically the objects actually are that we're looking at.
3: So talk me through a bit of what that tells us with these little red dots. In terms of, you can work out their temperature, can you? For example, you can work out their composition?
1: Yeah, so the spectra of the little red dots are truly unlike anything we've seen before. And so what we do learn is we see a few very important features. So on the one hand, we see almost no UV light, so no blue light.
3: No high energy light in a sense.
1: Yeah, so not as much high energy. And then at a very specific wavelength, all of a sudden we see a lot of emission, and then it extends all the way into the red. This very specific wavelength is something we call the Balmer limit, and this is a transition in the hydrogen atom. So it's a feature that hydrogen produces under certain conditions, certain temperatures and certain densities.
3: Talk me through that.
1: Yeah, so hydrogen gas, when it's very warm, so sort of 5 to 10,000 Kelvin, so kind of a bit hotter than the sun.
3: I was going to say that's more than warm.
1: Yeah, for astronomers it's warm. For the normal person it's pretty hot. So it's kind of like the sun. And density is also actually kind of similar to the sun, like the outer parts of the sun. And so it's something we see in the spectrum. And so what this means is that we see direct evidence for very dense, almost stellar-like emission in these little red dots.
3: And it's coming from hydrogen. So this is hot hydrogen that's radiating the light that you're seeing, you're telling me.
1: Yes, that's what we're... So we see unambiguous evidence for that. And the other clue that we see is that we see a lot of red light, but the red light also kind of tapers off towards very red wavelengths. And this is a very important clue, because again, actually, if we take the sun or other stars as an analogy, this is what stars do as well. They radiate the most at a specific wavelength, and then there's some emission coming from other wavelengths, but it tapers off on both sides. And so this is what we call black body emission. And so the little red dots all show emission like that as well. So it's like having something that looks like a star, but it's 10 billion times more luminous.
3: Oh, right. 10 billion. Sorry, you've raced past that. 10 billion times more luminous. So it's sort of like a star, but it's way too bright, you're saying.
1: Exactly. So it's a really bizarre type of object. So it's not exactly like a star, obviously, right? Because a normal star cannot become that luminous. And this is one of the reasons why these sources have sparked so much excitement, because it's something that it's totally new to us.
3: I mean, the reason I wanted to talk to you was because of this idea of black hole stars, which is, I think, one of the favorite explanations for these little red dots. So these would be, well, how do you combine black holes and stars?
1: Yeah, that's a very good question. The idea is that we might have a growing black hole, but then embedded in this very, very dense gas, that's lit up essentially by this accreting black hole, and then starts to shine a bit like a star.
3: Give me a sense of the sort of geometry of this. So you've got a black hole in the middle, I take it, which is, well, they don't really have a size, but they...
1: Small, yeah.
3: So there's a lot of mass in the middle, and then around that you're saying there's hydrogen in various forms.
1: Yeah, so the size of the system, roughly, that we're thinking of is about 1,000 times the distance between the Earth and the Sun. So it is very large.
3: It's a big fuzzy ball.
1: Yes, it is not at all... This is why I say it doesn't look like a normal star, right? Like the sun, we just had the solar eclipse, and we could all see the sun looks like a perfect, you know, circle until the moon passes in front and you see some fuzzy stuff on the edges. This would be like a way scaled up version and becomes very... It's this big blob of gas that becomes much more unstable and much more dynamic.
3: And this hydrogen is falling in on the black hole, and that's what's sort of causing the heat, is that right?
1: That is roughly our hypothesis. It's actually very hard to truly know what's going on the inside, and because the dense gas you have to think of as kind of a very thick blanket or a very like thick curtain that is obscuring our view of what is happening on the inside of this source.
3: Oh, so what you're seeing is, as it were, the shield around the outside of
1: exactly,
3: it.
1: Exactly, yes.
3: And you can't see directly the action.
1: No, we cannot pierce through or... And so actually, some people have said that maybe there's not even a black hole at all at the center. And maybe we are actually looking at just a giant star, what we call a supermassive star. Those have been proposed theoretically before, but never observed.
3: But you're seeing this cloud of hydrogen gas outside, which is what, that's absorbing the heat from inside and then re-radiating it, and that's what you're getting, a sort of secondary effect.
1: Yeah, so yeah, how we call that in practice is we call it reprocessing. And so, yeah, there are high energy photons at the center, and then it gets scattered through this gas. And as it does so, the light essentially gets reddened.
3: Right. Give me the sense of the scale of the thing, the size. What about the mass? I mean, how much What kind of a black hole is it at the middle of it all, do you think?
1: That is a very good question, and we truly do not know. So currently the estimates range all the way from 1,000 solar masses to 100 million.
3: Wow.
1: And so that's quite... So really, it's astronomers saying we have no idea. But of course, you need to remember that you have, if you have an accreting black hole there, the material will get consumed very rapidly. And so you do need some sort of larger reservoir likely to sort of sustain this object if it lives longer.
3: I mean, these dots, are they in galaxies? Because this is a time when the first galaxies are being made. So are they associated? Are they in galaxies? Are they like the black holes that we have ultimately, you know, in our own galaxy, the supermassive one that we have in the middle of ours, and you see another galaxy?
1: Yeah, that is another important open question. And so there has been speculation on whether, you know, this could be actually the host galaxy that this source lives in. But it means it's a very small galaxy. And so we think this has to be associated with a very early phase of galaxy formation. I think one of the most exciting possibilities, and I think that's also where a lot of excitement in the community comes from, is the fact that we could be witnessing essentially the birth of the central black hole of galaxies. Like, you know, the Milky Way has Sagittarius A star, which is a million solar masses, and we don't know when that formed exactly. And so we could actually be witnessing sort of, you know, the hearts of galaxies in formation in the very early universe. And that is exciting because we actually don't know where supermassive black holes come from. This has been a major open question for decades. And so this could be a very important piece of the puzzle.
3: Absolutely. I mean, that's what I was wondering, because if you're just starting out with a soup of sort of hydrogen that's been invented in the Big Bang, it's got to clump up and come together somehow to make both the black holes and stars. You're saying that this could be part of the process of how the first big black holes were building themselves.
1: Yeah, so we see, at least in the nearby universe, we see that most galaxies have a supermassive black hole in their center. In the early universe, we also see actually supermassive black holes quite commonly. And there has been a long-standing question of how do you form, you know, such a massive black hole, actually, especially in the early universe, in not a lot of time. And so the little red dots come in two ways, really. On the one hand, it provides a mechanism to form what we call the seed. This can be in a few different ways. One of them is a direct collapse of like a gas cloud, but there are other mechanisms you can imagine. And then the second is that because it is wrapped up in this dense gas, we actually also think that it corresponds to a phase of very rapid growth. And so not only do you form the seed, but you also have this period of very, very rapid growth that will get you to a more massive black hole.
3: What I'm getting from you is you've got some absolutely intriguing clues that point to some pretty solid facts, but there's so much detail you still want to work out.
1: For sure, yes. It's a fun puzzle. I mean, there are a lot of open questions. We spent the past few years really, first of all, ruling out what these sources are not. And I think we've now reached this stage where we have proven that we are looking at a new class of objects. And only then can you take the next step and really start to ask these detailed questions. And so, yeah, there is an exciting couple of years ahead.
3: That's brilliant. Anna de Graaf, thank you so much for talking to us.
1: Thank you.
0: Anna de Graaf is an astronomer at the Max Planck Institute for Astronomy.

0: This show would not be possible without its luminous stars, senior producer Gary Niederhoff, producers Brian Edwards and Shannon Rose Geary, and consultants Sikon Akbon and Roland Pease. I am the executive producer of Big Picture Science, Molly Bentley.
1: And I'm astronomer Seth Shostak. We'd like to give a big thanks to our listeners and to our Patreon supporters.
0: The original music in the show is by Dewey DeLay and June Miyake, and this episode of Big Picture Science that examines how a remarkable new telescope may change our view of the cosmos is called A Coup de Grace in Space.

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0: You can say it's an attitude or an unspoken sense of aesthetic right and wrong or a way of life. But whatever it is, the notion of hip has been at the heart of American counterculture since the 1940s, and it's often included jazz as part of its soundtrack. I'm David Brent Johnson, inviting you to join me and Phil Ford, author of Dig, as we explore jazz and hip this week on Nightlights.
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0: I'm Ed Donahue with an AP News Minute. The last jobs report before the midterms is a disappointing one.
1: American employers added just 29,000 jobs in September, about a third of what analysts predicted, and more than 100,000 fewer than in August. The unemployment rate rose to 4.2%. Layoffs remain low, but job seekers are struggling to find work. As the midterms approach, President Trump's been trying to tout a strong economy on his watch.
2: We're doing great, but I can't get the word out.
1: An AP Nork Center for Public Affairs research poll finds only about a quarter of American adults approve of his overall economic handling, and consumer confidence this month hit the lowest level in more than a decade. Sagar Magani, Washington.
0: G7 nations say they'll release 100 million barrels of oil, starting with substantial amounts of diesel, after recently hitting record high prices. I'm Ed Donahue.
3: Now the forecast on KCNP. A 40% chance for rain today. Cloudy skies, a high near 76. Winds gusting up to 20 miles per hour. Overnight, rain chances at 60%, and they'll stay there for Saturday. We'll have a low tonight of 64. Saturday, a high of 77. Saturday night, a 20% chance of rain and thunderstorms with a low of 63. And for Sunday, partly sunny and 84. 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
1: AP News. I'm Ed Donahue. New York Governor Kathy Hochul is turning over the investigation of Cornell University frat members accused of rape to a special prosecutor, the state attorney general, Letitia James.
2: In what world would the police learn from a victim that she'd been literally gang raped while intoxicated by five men in a fraternity house and not elevate those allegations to the district attorney? In what world does the district attorney not even interview her or anyone else involved?
1: Hochul says people obligated to protect the woman failed her. The investigation initially was closed without charges in 2024. Last month, the woman filed a lawsuit, and the local DA in upstate New York is reopening the investigation. James says her office will review the facts, interview witnesses, and if warranted, pursue prosecutions.
3: I know that you want answers. I do, too.
1: Lawyers for two of the men deny the sexual assault allegation. An Indian airline captain says he knew he had to regain control to save passengers after being stabbed by his co-pilot on a Fly Dubai flight. Captain Smit Machar said, "I realized that the aircraft is going down, and I told myself, this is the last push, Smit. The door is right there, and I was still getting hit. But I opened the door, and others came." Passengers restrained the attacker, and the flight was diverted for an emergency landing. Employers added a disappointing 29,000 jobs last month. The unemployment rate ticked up. A former Florida sheriff's deputy was found not guilty of manslaughter in the killing of a black Air Force airman shot and killed at his apartment during a domestic disturbance call. This year's Kennedy Center Honors will be held at Washington's Capital One Arena. The change comes during a legal battle over adding President Trump's name to the Kennedy Center. More information at apnews.com. This is AP News. Brazil's election could reshape the future of the Amazon.
4: With the winner leading the country that contains about 60% of the world's largest rainforest, an ecosystem vital to the global climate. The frontrunners are Flavio Bolsonaro, son of former right-wing President Jair Bolsonaro, and President Luiz Inácio Lula da Silva, who's seeking a fourth non-consecutive term. The conservation of the Amazon has been largely absent from the campaign. Still, the two men represent starkly different visions of how the rainforest should be managed. Experts say the key word in Bolsonaro's deforestation pledge may be illegal. Tatiana Steck, a climate policy specialist from Curitiba, says Lula represents the continuity, which is the climate plan. So the expectation is that the plan will be implemented, something that probably won't happen with Flavio Bolsonaro, where there is an interest in making what is illegal, legal. I'm Charles Diladesma.
1: I'm Ed Donahue, AP News.
5: This is Lonnie Beasley with the Chickasaw Country Friday News Roundup. Carl Fontenot, an Ada man twice convicted in the 1984 murder of Donna Denise Haraway, a 24-year-old store clerk, is set to stand trial for a third time. The Ada News reports, despite defense attorneys wanting to dismiss the case, the judge set a trial date of February 16, 2027 at Pontotoc County Courthouse. Forensic anthropologists with the Oklahoma Chief Medical Examiner and other agencies recently exhumed Haraway's body. A former student accused of a shooting in Paul's Valley High School earlier this year pleaded not guilty in court Monday. K10TV reports he is charged with one count of shooting with intent to kill, two counts of feloniously pointing a firearm, and one misdemeanor count of possessing a firearm on school grounds. He pleaded not guilty due to mental illness to all four charges. A trial is set for April 12, 2027, with a pretrial date of March 22, 2027. Carter County Commissioners tabled a memorandum of understanding between the Carter County Sheriff's Office and United States Immigration and Customs Enforcement, or ICE, pending a written opinion from the District Attorney's Office. Carter County Sheriff said the contract with ICE does not increase his department's workload, but aids in something they contend with regularly. He said the agreement will allow the Sheriff's Office to detain illegal aliens where they normally would have to be released. A Lindsay man has pleaded guilty to conspiring to commit bank fraud and to money laundering in connection with the now-defunct First National Bank of Lindsay. The Pauls Valley Democrat reports he and the bank's former president submitted false information in connection with multiple loans in 2021. Both face up to 30 years in federal prison and a fine of up to $1 million each. Grady County Board of Commissioners requested a special audit of the Grady County Sheriff's Office to determine what property is in its possession. The Chickasha Express-Star reports the request to the State Auditor's Office comes after multiple lawsuits were filed against the Sheriff's Office claiming the office kept seized or stolen property. Plaintiffs are hoping to get it back. This is Chickasaw Community Radio.
6: Now the forecast on KCNP. A 40% chance for rain today, cloudy skies, a high near 76, winds gusting up to 20 miles per hour. Overnight, rain chances at 60%, and they'll stay there for Saturday. We'll have a low tonight of 64, Saturday a high of 77. Saturday night, a 20% chance of rain and thunderstorms with a low of 63, and for Sunday, partly sunny and 84. 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

0: I'm Ed Donahue with an AP News Minute. CBS Sports and Tony Romo have officially parted ways. 1 month ago, the former Dallas Cowboys quarterback pleaded no contest to charges of operating a vehicle while intoxicated in Wisconsin. Romo was analyst with Jim Nance on CBS's number one NFL broadcast team. According to Milwaukee County court records, Romo lost his driving privileges for 6 months and was ordered to complete an alcohol assessment program. J.J. Watt has replaced Romo on the CBS broadcast. The government says the unemployment rate rose slightly last month. Only 29,000 jobs were added. Kevin Hassett is White House economic advisor.
1: And one of the things about jobs numbers is that they go up and down, and you have to smooth through over the last 3 or 4 months to see what's going on. And those numbers are really positive. And the thing to remember is that private sector employment is still booming.
0: The G7 countries released 100 million barrels of oil and diesel fuel as prices soar. More information at apnews.com. I'm Ed Donahue.
2: Now the forecast on KCNP. A 40% chance for rain today. Cloudy skies, a high near 76. Winds gusting up to 20 miles per hour. Overnight, rain chances at 60%, and they'll stay there for Saturday. We'll have a low tonight of 64. Saturday, a high of 77. Saturday night, a 20% chance of rain and thunderstorms with a low of 63. And for Sunday, partly sunny and 84. 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

0: 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I hope you'll join me, Gary Gerard, for Morning Classics, for a wide selection of the world's greatest music.
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0: Breaker 1-9, this here's a rubber duck. You got a copy on me, Big Ben, come on. Yeah, 10-4, Big Ben, for sure. By golly, it's clean clear to Flagtown, come on. Yeah, it's a big 10-4 there, Big Ben. Yeah, we definitely got the front door, good buddy. Mercy sakes alive, looks like we got us a convoy.
1: It was the dark of the moon on the 6th of June.

0: about 5 miles or so, 10, Roger. Them hawks is getting intense up here.
1: By the time we got into Tulsa Town, we had 85 trucks in all. But they's a roadblock up on the Cloverleaf, and them bears is wall to wall. Yeah, them Smokies as thick as bugs on a bumper. They even had a bear in the air. I says, calling all trucks, this here is the duck.

0: starting to close up my sinuses. 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
1: Well, we rolled up Interstate 44 like a rocket sled on rails. We tore up all of our swindle sheets and left them setting on the scales. By the time we hit that shy town, them bears was getting smart. They'd brought up some reinforcements from the Illinois National Guard. There's armored cars, tanks, and jeeps, and rigs of every size. Yeah, them chicken coops was full of bears, and choppers filled the skies. Well, we shot the line, we went for broke, with 1,000 screaming trucks, and 11 long-haired friends of Jesus in a chartreuse microbus.
0: Hey, rubber duck to Sodbuster, come on here, yeah, 10-4 Sodbuster, listen, you want to put that microbus in behind that suicide jockey? Yeah, he's hauling dynamite, and he needs all the help he can get.
1: Well, we laid a strip for the Jersey Shore and prepared to cross the line. I could see the bridge was lined with bears, but it didn't have a doggone dime. I says, Pigpen, this here's a rubber duck.

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0: minute, G7 nations say they will release 100 million barrels of oil and diesel fuel after prices soared. This is White House economic advisor Kevin Hassett.
1: The Europeans have a different strategic reserve than the U.S. Ours is crude, and theirs is refined product. And they have a massive amount of refined product, especially diesel.
0: President Trump says the diesel release would happen immediately. New York Governor Kathy Hochul says police and prosecutors have failed the woman accusing five Cornell University frat members of rape. She named the state's attorney general, Letitia James, as special prosecutor.
2: We will review the facts, gather evidence, interview witnesses, and if warranted, pursue prosecutions.
0: The investigation initially was closed without charges in 2024. The DA has reopened the investigation. He has defended the decision not to prosecute. I'm Ed Donahue.
3: Now the forecast on KCNP. A 40% chance for rain today. Cloudy skies, a high near 76. Winds gusting up to 20 miles per hour. Overnight, rain chances at 60%, and they'll stay there for Saturday. We'll have a low tonight of 64. Saturday, a high of 77. Saturday night, a 20% chance of rain and thunderstorms with a low of 63. And for Sunday, partly sunny and 84. 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

0: There's a stretch of Oregon wine country nestled between three mountain ranges, warmer and drier than everything around it, because the clouds passing over must shed their moisture along the way. Andrea Rinkemeyer's Rain Shadow takes that phenomenon as its subject, tracing atmospheric compression and expansion across the ensemble. I'm Tyler Klein. You can hear that and more on the next Living Classical.
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0: I'm Ed Donahue with an AP News Minute. Krista Pike's attorney says she remains in a hospital in Tennessee where she was placed on a ventilator and unconscious hours after her failed execution. The government says only 29,000 jobs were added last month. There was a slight uptick in the unemployment rate. Gus Fauché, chief economist at PNC Financial, explains what this could mean for the Federal Reserve.
1: There are concerns that the Federal Reserve may need to hike interest rates aggressively. I think with a decent jobs report, but not a great one, that puts less pressure on the Fed to increase the Fed funds rate.
0: It has calmed concerns about a potentially hot U.S. economy worsening inflation. Stocks are higher in late-day trading on Wall Street. The National Football League has suspended San Francisco 49ers owner Jed York for 6 games following his arrest earlier this year in a prostitution sting in Ohio. York is credited with 3 games served. More information at apnews.com. I'm Ed Donahue.
2: Now the forecast on KCNP. A 40% chance for rain today, cloudy skies, a high near 76, winds gusting up to 20 miles per hour. Overnight, rain chances at 60%, and they'll stay there for Saturday. We'll have a low tonight of 64, Saturday a high of 77. Saturday night, a 20% chance of rain and thunderstorms with a low of 63, and for Sunday, partly sunny and 84. 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
1: AP News, I'm Ed Donahue. Krista Pike's attorneys say she remains in a hospital where she was placed on a ventilator and unconscious hours after her failed execution in Tennessee. Retired AP reporter Mike Grotchik has witnessed executions in Texas.
2: You can go through all the methods, the lethal injection or the hanging or the electrocutions or the firing squad or the gas chamber. In all the other cases, I think it's come to a conclusion. The inmate died. And this is the first one that I'm aware of where the inmate lived. So, yeah, it's a big deal.
1: There is a new investigator in New York in a rape case.
3: Governor Kathy Hochul says she decided to name State Attorney General Letitia James a special prosecutor in a Cornell University gang rape case because police and the Tompkins County prosecutor failed the victim when she reported being plied with drugs and alcohol and sexually assaulted by several men in a fraternity house in 2024. And the investigation was initially closed without charges.
4: This young woman had already endured something that is utterly unspeakable. And then at every turn, she was failed by people and institutions with an obligation to protect her.
3: The woman has now filed suit against seven members of Chi Phi fraternity, the fraternity itself, Cornell University, and others. I'm Donna Water.
1: The NFL has suspended San Francisco 49ers owner Jed York for 6 games following his arrest earlier this year in a prostitution sting in Ohio. York has been credited with 3 games served. Tony Romo is out at CBS. The former Dallas Cowboys quarterback was arrested in July in Wisconsin, charged with drunk driving. G7 nations are releasing reserves of oil that includes diesel to try to ease soaring prices. A weak report on jobs has stocks higher at the closing bell on Wall Street. This is AP News. The AP's Lisa Dwyer reports a store clerk and her son have been charged with selling kratom, believed to be linked to a University of Mississippi student's.
5: The U.S. Attorney's Office in Mississippi says authorities established a link between the kratom derivative found at the scene of the student's death and a local vape, tobacco, and beer store. A drug task force in Mississippi had urged people to avoid kratom after authorities found packages of the substance while investigating the deaths of 2 University of Mississippi students. It's still not clear whether kratom contributed to either death, but federal prosecutors say both deaths appear consistent with drug overdoses. I'm Lisa Dwyer.
1: Former Florida Republican Congressman David Rivera was sentenced today to 10 years in prison for a secret $50 million lobbying campaign for Venezuela during the first Donald Trump administration. More information at apnews.com. I'm Ed Donahue, AP News.
6: Now the forecast on KCNP. A 40% chance for rain today, cloudy skies, a high near 76, winds gusting up to 20 miles per hour. Overnight, rain chances at 60%, and they'll stay there for Saturday. We'll have a low tonight of 64, Saturday a high of 77. Saturday night, a 20% chance of rain and thunderstorms with a low of 63, and for Sunday, partly sunny and 84. 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

0: 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We'll travel across the country from Mississippi to Bakersfield, along the side streets, the dusty trails, and the country roads. 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

0: I'm Ed Donahue with an AP News Minute. Stocks finished the day higher, the Dow up 250 points. The markets rose despite a weak jobs report. Only 29,000 jobs were added last month. The unemployment rate rose slightly. Here's PNC chief economist Gus Fauché.
1: The reason it rose is because we had more people looking for work over the month. That's actually a good sign. We've seen fewer people looking for work in recent months, in part because of restrictions on immigration. But if we see more people entering the labor force, more people looking for work, that means they're encouraged by the job market.
0: Meantime, lawmakers in Iowa have returned to the statehouse to consider expanding state tax incentives. Officials say the change is needed to secure a $15 billion steel plant project for the state because the company wouldn't accept what's currently in law. President Trump announced the plant on Monday. He called it a major economic and national security investment. I'm Ed Donahue.
2: Now the forecast on KCNP. A 40% chance for rain today. Cloudy skies, a high near 76. Winds gusting up to 20 miles per hour. Overnight, rain chances at 60%, and they'll stay there for Saturday. We'll have a low tonight of 64. Saturday, a high of 77. Saturday night, a 20% chance of rain and thunderstorms with a low of 63. And for Sunday, partly sunny and 84. 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
1: AP News, I'm Ben Thomas. A disappointing September employment report from the Labor Department this morning. Ed Donahue has numbers.
2: The government says only 29,000 jobs were added last month. There was a slight uptick in the unemployment rate. Gus Fauchet, chief economist at PNC Financial, explains what this could mean for the Federal Reserve.
3: There are concerns that the Federal Reserve may need to hike interest rates aggressively. I think with a decent jobs report, but not a great one, that puts less pressure on the Fed to increase the Fed funds rate.
2: It has calmed concerns about a potentially hot U.S. economy worsening inflation. I'm Ed Donahue.
1: Stocks rose on the news. The Dow added 250 points, or about 0.5%. The S&P rose 0.7%, the Nasdaq 1.2%. Oil prices yo-yoed, Brent crude again settling above $102 per barrel. U.S. gasoline prices remain high, but eased again. AAA has the national average for regular grade just under $4.40 a gallon. In Tennessee, Krista Pike's attorneys say she's on a ventilator and unconscious after her failed execution. And Sagar Magani reports FBI employees have something new to read.
4: It's called the Patel Report, after Director Kash Patel, a classified report examining what the FBI says are chapters from its storied history where it fell short. The AP learned of the report through an internal message, and while it's unclear just what episodes are mentioned, the report's very existence is in line with Patel's criticism of his predecessors and agents he says politicized the Bureau, like those who investigated President Trump. During his confirmation hearing last year, Patel pledged he would not seek retribution.
5: I have no interest, no desire, and will not, if confirmed, go backwards.
4: Yet the report bearing his name says, quote, "The Patel Report looks backward because accountability demands it." Sagar Magani, Washington.
1: This is AP News. New York's governor says the woman accusing members of a Cornell University fraternity of gang rape was failed by people obligated to protect her. Donna Warder has more.
6: Governor Kathy Hochul has appointed the Office of Attorney General Letitia James as the special prosecutor to oversee the investigation into a woman's allegations that she was raped at the Chi Phi fraternity house in 2024. The woman, identified as Jane Doe, filed a lawsuit last month after the investigation initially was closed in 2024 without charges.
7: Having no transparency, no accountability, was so discouraging.
6: Sophomore Jane Wong says a year ago her case was treated the same way.
7: And it showcases how, you know, if it didn't change 2 years ago and it didn't change last year, like this is the time where, you know, survivors need to be able to speak up.
6: I'm Donna Warder.
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8: Time for a look at your weather forecast for Chickasaw Country here on KCNP. You know, we've had kind of a dull is a good way to put it, week. But here's the thing. A lot of folks are happy with that because we've needed the rain. It's nice to cool down a bit considering the very hot summer we've had. So I, for one, am not complaining. I will say, though, that tonight, rain chances at 50%. New rainfall amounts between a tenth and a quarter of an inch are possible. Northeast winds at 5 to 10 miles per hour with a low in the mid-60s. On Saturday, we will climb to a high of around 78 with a 50% chance of showers, especially during the morning and early afternoon. Saturday night, the rain chance is down to 20%, and then the sun will return on Sunday. Currently, we have overcast skies out there, northerly winds at 13 miles per hour with 73 degrees. It is 4:04 at Chickasaw Community Radio.
9: This is Lonnie Beasley with the Chickasaw Country Friday News Roundup. Carl Fontenot, an ADA man twice convicted in the 1984 murder of Donna Denise Haraway, a 24-year-old store clerk, is set to stand trial for a third time. The ADA News reports, despite defense attorneys wanting to dismiss the case, the judge set a trial date of February 16, 2027 at Pontotoc County Courthouse. Forensic anthropologists with the Oklahoma Chief Medical Examiner and other agencies recently exhumed Haraway's body. A former student accused of a shooting in Paul's Valley High School earlier this year pleaded not guilty in court Monday. K10TV reports he is charged with one count of shooting with intent to kill, two counts of feloniously pointing a firearm, and one misdemeanor count of possessing a firearm on school grounds. He pleaded not guilty due to mental illness to all four charges. A trial is set for April 12, 2027, with a pretrial date of March 22, 2027. Carter County Commissioners approve a memorandum of understanding between the Carter County Sheriff's Office and United States Customs Enforcement, or ICE, during a special meeting Thursday. The Ardenbrite reports the agreement with ICE allows deputies to detain illegal aliens where they normally would have to be released. A Lindsay man has pleaded guilty to conspiring to commit bank fraud and to money laundering in connection with the now-defunct First National Bank of Lindsay. The Paul's Valley Democrat reports he and the bank's former president submitted false information in connection with multiple loans in 2021. Both face up to 30 years in federal prison and a fine of up to $1 million each. Grady County Board of Commissioners requested a special audit of the Grady County Sheriff's Office to determine what property is in its possession. The Chickasha Express-Star reports the request to the State Auditor's Office comes after multiple lawsuits were filed against the Sheriff's Office claiming the office kept seized or stolen property. Plaintiffs are hoping to get it back. This is Chickasaw Community Radio.
10: When you think of Tarzan, I'm guessing you usually imagine him swinging on vines through the jungle, letting out a wild yell as he swoops from tree to tree. That's the typical scenario, at least. But did you know that this idea of a jungle-traveling primate hollering as he ventures through the forest actually has some basis in reality, and that the hollering really does mean something? A group of scientists working in Indonesia followed several orangutans through the jungle, focusing attention on flanged males, the dominant fellows with the big cheek pads who emit spontaneous long calls at various points each day. The researchers recorded detailed information about the animals' travel routes and also their vocal activity. By comparing the direction each orangutan faced when making a long call to the direction he ended up traveling next, the scientists discovered the purpose of all that hollering. The orangutans were letting their neighbors know their plans. You see, female orangutans like to keep an earshot of the most macho males in the area to seek them out as mates. Subordinate males, on the other hand, like to steer clear. Everyone listens for the long calls to find out where the big dudes are headed and adjust their own routes accordingly. The last long call of the evening is especially telling. It indicates the flanged male's plans for the next day. This discovery is exciting because it indicates, for the first time, that orangutans in the wild are capable of long-term planning. Plus, I guess it shows that, just like Tarzan, they want to make sure Jane won't lose them. This moment of science comes from Indiana University. There are thousands more moments of science on our website at amomentofscience.org. I'm Yael Cassander.
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2: This is Lonnie Beasley with the Chickasaw Country Friday News Roundup. Carl Fontenot, an Ada man twice convicted in the 1984 murder of Donna Denise Haraway, a 24-year-old store clerk, is set to stand trial for a third time. The Ada News reports, despite defense attorneys wanting to dismiss the case, the judge set a trial date of February 16, 2027 at Pontotoc County Courthouse. Forensic anthropologists with the Oklahoma Chief Medical Examiner and other agencies recently exhumed Haraway's body. A former student accused of a shooting in Paul's Valley High School earlier this year pleaded not guilty in court Monday. K10TV reports he is charged with one count of shooting with intent to kill, two counts of feloniously pointing a firearm, and one misdemeanor count of possessing a firearm on school grounds. He pleaded not guilty due to mental illness to all four charges. A trial is set for April 12, 2027, with a pretrial date of March 22, 2027. Carter County Commissioners approve a Memorandum of Understanding between the Carter County Sheriff's Office and United States Customs Enforcement, or ICE, during a special meeting Thursday. The Ardenborough reports the agreement with ICE allows deputies to detain illegal aliens where they normally would have to be released. A Lindsay man has pleaded guilty to conspiring to commit bank fraud and to money laundering in connection with the now-defunct First National Bank of Lindsay. The Paul's Valley Democrat reports he and the bank's former president submitted false information in connection with multiple loans in 2021. Both face up to 30 years in federal prison and a fine of up to $1 million each. Grady County Board of Commissioners requested a special audit of the Grady County Sheriff's Office to determine what property is in its possession. The Chickasha Express-Star reports the request to the State Auditor's Office comes after multiple lawsuits were filed against the Sheriff's Office claiming the office kept seized or stolen property. Plaintiffs are hoping to get it back. This is Chickasaw Community Radio.
3: Time for a look at your weather forecast for Chickasaw Country here on KCNP. And as I was saying in the last half hour of the show, one thing that we've been sort of enjoying, depending on who you are, is the cooler weather. And of course, the weather that hopefully, fingers crossed, will eventually soon get rid of the burn bans that we've had for quite a while. Now, to talk more about what is happening today, tonight, and on into tomorrow, Brian Brazier has joined me here in the studio. And, Brian, I know that this has gotten a lot of your attention this week, the weather, especially with the big events going on in and around the Chickasaw Festival and annual meeting. So, the latest for last night. It turned into a very nice night, from what I understand, for the folks out there at the Chickasaw.
4: Yeah, cultural evening.
3: I was going to say, not just the cultural evening, but everything that was happening in and around that area.
4: Mm-hmm.
3: So now we're going to talk about tomorrow.
4: Yeah.
3: So what do you have for us that might be happening, and I'll talk about tonight here in just a minute, but let's specifically go to Saturday.
4: In addition to the annual meeting and festival in Tishomingo, of course, so we know there's other events in the area, and it's still going to be drizzly. I call it that. Some rain, and overnight, even in Tishomingo, there may be some thunderstorms. A couple of them pop up. Just means, as we've said before, if we say shower or we say storm, the difference is a rain with lightning is a storm. Rain without lightning is a shower. There's no such thing as a thunder shower.
3: That's valuable.
4: So tonight there could be thunderstorms with lightning. Now, tomorrow, light and very scattered, meaning what rain happens should never be very heavy. In the morning, though, big thing will be fog. First thing in the morning, people traveling from whatever direction. Also, traffic note, those anyone traveling to Tishomingo from the Sulphur area, that intersection from Highway 1 to Highway 7 out there kind of by Hickory, that's going to be closed. So it will eventually close. May not be closed early in the day, but you got to be ready.
3: Why will it be closed?
4: Railroad crossing. Working on the railroad crossing right there. So you're going to need to take Cyrus Harris Road or one of the other highways.
3: Sure.
4: So tell friends, anyone you know that's coming from the Sulphur area to Tishomingo tomorrow, avoid that usual route because once you get that far, well, hopefully you'll notice detour signs before that. But yeah.
3: Okay.
4: Anyway, that's a side note. But on the weather, squishy all around the rodeo tomorrow night in Tishomingo, maybe squishy. So just be ready for that. But here's the thing. The best chance of a shower after, say, 7 in the morning could be during the State of the Nation address. So if you're coming to hear Governor Anitubbi inside the Itafama Ishto, you'll be fine because it'll be nice and dry in there.
3: Very good.
4: When it's over and you're hopefully watching the parade and listening to our own Tisha Agee help co-announce the parade right there on Main Street, or coming up to the booth, very light chance of any showers. I was visiting with National Weather Service about an hour and a half ago, and they said, yeah, while there's a chance of some scattered and light showers, it's not heavy rain, it's not frequent. We may see sunshine tomorrow. We may warm up to 75 degrees. So, yeah, nice temperatures, but people need to be ready for it being kind of drizzly at times.
3: So maybe bring a light jacket or something like that if that's sort of your person.
4: Here's the thing. We're just not used to it here. If this whole thing were happening in Portland or Seattle or somewhere, it'd be like, yeah.
3: I can remember once or twice when the meeting was still under the tent.
4: Oh, yeah.
3: Out back there at the college and having to put down pallets or something like that because the ground was wet.
4: Sure.
3: But it's been a while.
4: Yeah, it's been a while, long while. So, yeah, folks, I wouldn't worry. Lightning would be the big concern tomorrow, and that's not a concern.
3: Okay.
4: So we're not too worried about it. Right now, what's really awkward, everybody now just about has a radar app on their phone.
3: True.
4: Most of your apps will not show you the precipitation that's falling right now. I just drove directly in from Tishomingo straight to the studio, and the windshield wipers were on the entire way. And if you look on a radar, you don't see it at all because it's so light, it doesn't show up. But it's out there, and that's kind of what's going to go on and off. If you have ball games tonight for some JVs, different ones, or whichever teams, or practice, whatever, just know you may be kind of drizzly tonight.
3: That's a good way to put it about the windshield because I noticed that even earlier this morning, you couldn't go very far without running them at least some. And if you're lucky enough to have a vehicle that has them on the front and the back, sometimes that creates a problem as well.
4: Tell you something else, Mike. Depending on what radar people have out there, one thing I'm seeing on mine this afternoon, or I saw it, I was like, that's interesting. While you see a light green, kind of a drizzly coming from one direction across the screen, there'll be a bright flash going the opposite direction. That's birds. So we've got some migrating birds out there, the little clumps that are showing up on radar.
3: Oh, yeah.
4: And they know what they're doing. So
3: it's like during certain parts of the year, you'll see
4: bugs.
3: That, and it's bugs.
4: Exactly. Yeah, especially in the early morning. But
3: I had to be taught that.
4: Biggest thing, me too. The biggest thing in the morning, I'm going to caution people who, if you're driving, your workers, your whoever, and you're like, I got to be in Tishomingo by 8 o'clock or 9 o'clock. Add 30 minutes to whatever your normal time is, just in case you run through some of those pockets of fog.
3: Interesting. Okay.
4: Yep.
3: Well, that makes a lot of sense. So, we're not telling anybody to avoid.
4: Oh, no.
3: We're just telling you, be aware.
4: Yeah. And our hope is, and it's possible, that by noon-ish, it starts breaking and clearing up. Sun comes out. We have a nice, cool, but humid afternoon. And everybody has a blast.
3: Now, if you're just looking at the percentage on National Weather Service, something like that, 50% tonight, 50% tomorrow. Mm-hmm. We spent a lot of time talking about what that actually means. So a low tonight of 65, a high of 78 for your Saturday. And then once we get to Sunday, we can start talking about the sun coming back out and reaching the probably mid-80s on Sunday, which, I mean, really, when you get right down to it, it's not too bad. In our area right now, we have somewhere around north-northeast winds at 10 miles per hour, 66 degrees at Chickasaw Community Radio. And, Brian, we're encouraging everybody out there to come and see us tomorrow. We've
4: Absolutely.
3: Got new equipment. Even if you've recorded your voice with us before, we want to hear you again.
4: We did a test today. It's great.
3: Yeah.
4: And look for the KCNP banner flag, you know, one of those feather-looking flags. It looks nice. Can't miss it.
3: I call them a mosquito wing or something like that.
4: One thing you'll notice is all employees tomorrow, Chickasaw Nation employees will have on these very light, very pale blue t-shirts.
3: Right.
4: Our banner just happens to look like that. So
3: it does indeed. It does indeed. Thank you, sir.
4: Thank you.
3: We appreciate it.
4: You betcha. Take care.
3: Oh, let me ask you one more thing. This is not related to anything other than us here right now.
4: Yeah.
3: Where'd all these pumpkins come from?
4: I decorated the other night.
3: Okay.
4: In the middle of the night.
3: I came in on Monday and I said, who put all the pumpkins out in the studio?
4: It's left over from the Brazier mass decoration. We learned we're hosting Thanksgiving this year, so we were decorating the house and said, we have leftovers. I said, I know where they can go.
3: And our compatriot is celebrating his birthday this weekend. And, of course, I'm talking about Nathan. We just had some cake. I got to throw this out there. Nathan's team, his current team in the NFL is the Titans. They're playing his all-time favorite running back, the greatest running back in the history of the Titans, Derrick Henry. So those two teams are playing each other. I'm sorry, I just had to rub it in a little bit because my team played Derrick Henry's team the other day.
4: But anyway. What a birthday present for him.
3: Exactly. Thank you, sir. Tisha smiling because she had the same discussion with Nathan before about Derrick Henry. It is 4:47 at Chickasaw Community Radio.
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6: 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Agriculture Secretary Brooke Rollins with the proclamation of the month on Thursday.
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6: With almost 25% of ag co-ops at least a century old. I'm Rod Bain reporting for the U.S. Department of Agriculture in Washington, D.C.
7: This is Bird Note. I'm Brianna Amingwa, a birder, environmental educator, and mom of two. Today, I want to share one of my favorite tried and true techniques for sparking curiosity with kids outside. This easy activity has a funny name, Anywhere-mo. It's an acronym for I notice, I wonder, it reminds me of. Anywhere-mo. Developed at the Lawrence Hall of Science in Berkeley, California, Anywhere-mo works by inviting kids and adults to turn each phrase into a statement about something that they observe in nature. For example, as I walk to my car to buckle up my kids in their car seats, I hear an American goldfinch overhead singing, potato chip, potato chip. I notice how it flies in a bouncing pattern, rising high and dipping low like a roller coaster as it calls. I wonder if this bright yellow bird might be calling to its mate to suggest they stop by my patio bird bath. It reminds me of summertime and seeing my kids run full speed through the grass, smiling and shouting just as joyful and free. Next time you're outside with a kid and you spot a bird, Try asking these three questions. What do you notice? What do you wonder? What does it remind you of? Learn more about AnywhereMo and other ways to connect kids with nature at our website, birdnote.org. I'm Brianna Amingwa.
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Chickasaw Community Radio, KCNP with Miley and her version of Jolene. Of course, as you know the story already, Dolly Parton was the godmother of Miley Cyrus. 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
1: AP News, I'm Ben Thomas. New York's governor is turning over the investigation of Cornell University frat members accused of rape to a special prosecutor, State Attorney General Letitia James. Ed Donahue has a report.
2: In what world would the police learn from a victim,
3: Governor Kathy Hochul,
2: that she'd been literally gang raped while intoxicated by five men in a fraternity house and not elevate those allegations to the district attorney? In what world does the district attorney not even interview her or anyone else involved?
3: Hochul says people obligated to protect the woman failed her. The investigation initially was closed without charges in 2024. Last month, the woman filed a lawsuit, and the local DA in upstate New York is reopening the investigation. I'm Ed Donahue.
1: Former Miami Congressman David Rivera has been sentenced to 10 years in prison for a secret $50 million lobbying campaign for Venezuela during President Trump's first term. The president's headed to Alabama this evening, part of his midterm campaign swing. He's stumping for candidates, including Senator Tommy Tuberville, who's running against former Democratic Senator Doug Jones for governor. And Sagar Magani reports Defense Secretary Pete Hegseth is ordering a one-day military stand-down to encourage voting.
4: It's the Pentagon chief's latest move aimed at encouraging GOP-leaning troops to cast ballots. In a social media video, Hegseth says the stand-down is apolitical.
5: We're not telling you who to vote for, but we will give you every opportunity to do so.
4: Something he says not enough troops did in 2024, saying about 300,000 were not registered to vote.
5: That's more than the ballots cast in cities like Detroit, Boston, Milwaukee, or Seattle.
4: All Democrat-led cities. The Democratic National Committee yesterday sued the Pentagon for making it harder for Democratic-leaning overseas civilians to cast ballots. Sagar Magani, Washington.
1: This is AP News. Seth Sutel has the AP Markets Report.
6: Stocks closed higher on Wall Street after the latest jobs report eased worries that a too hot economy might make inflation even worse. The S&P 500 rose 0.7% Friday. The index was coming off a three-day losing streak. The S&P is now within 1% of the all-time high it set in August. The Dow added 250 points, that's about 0.5%. The Nasdaq Composite climbed 1.2%. Investors pushed back their expectations for another rate hike from the Federal Reserve later this month. That came after the government reported that employers slowed their pace of hiring in September. Seth Sutel, New York.
1: Oil prices yo-yoed today, Brent crude again settling above $102 per barrel. U.S. gasoline prices remain high, but eased again. Heading into the weekend, AAA has the national average for regular grade just under $4.40 a gallon. There's more news at apnews.com. I'm Ben Thomas. 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
7: This is Lonnie Beasley with the Chickasaw Country Friday News Roundup. Carl Fontenot, an Ada man twice convicted in the 1984 murder of Donna Denise Haraway, a 24-year-old store clerk, is set to stand trial for a third time. The Ada News reports, despite defense attorneys wanting to dismiss the case, the judge set a trial date of February 16, 2027 at Pontotoc County Courthouse. Forensic anthropologists with the Oklahoma Chief Medical Examiner and other agencies recently exhumed Haraway's body. A former student accused of a shooting in Paul's Valley High School earlier this year pleaded not guilty in court Monday. K10TV reports he is charged with one count of shooting with intent to kill, two counts of feloniously pointing a firearm, and one misdemeanor count of possessing a firearm on school grounds. He pleaded not guilty due to mental illness to all four charges. A trial is set for April 12, 2027, with a pretrial date of March 22, 2027. Carter County Commissioners approve a memorandum of understanding between the Carter County Sheriff's Office and United States Customs Enforcement, or ICE, during a special meeting Thursday. The Ardenbury reports the agreement with ICE allows deputies to detain illegal aliens where they normally would have to be released. A Lindsay man has pleaded guilty to conspiring to commit bank fraud and to money laundering in connection with the now-defunct First National Bank of Lindsay. The Paul's Valley Democrat reports he and the bank's former president submitted false information in connection with multiple loans in 2021. Both face up to 30 years in federal prison and a fine of up to $1 million each. Grady County Board of Commissioners requested a special audit of the Grady County Sheriff's Office to determine what property is in its possession. The Chickasha Express-Star reports the request to the State Auditor's Office comes after multiple lawsuits were filed against the Sheriff's Office claiming the office kept seized or stolen property. Plaintiffs are hoping to get it back. This is Chickasaw Community Radio.
8: Let us take a look at your weather forecast for Chickasaw Country on KCNP. National Weather Service calling for a 50% chance of precipitation tonight with cloudy skies. Overnight low in the mid-60s. New rainfall amounts between a tenth and a quarter of an inch are possible. Could see a little higher if we do see thunderstorms out there. Saturday, we're mainly talking about in the morning and early afternoon, sort of kind of yucky. We're going to call it yucky because that means you might see a little drizzle, might be enough to mess up your windshield as you're heading down toward the Tishomingo area for the festivities with the Chickasaw Annual Meeting and Festival. And then as the day goes on, it will get better in terms of the weather. And so if you are worried about getting quote-unquote rained out, I'm not going to worry about that being that way. We do encourage people to be prepared for any contingencies, but at the same time, it's not something where you're going to need to put on a heavy coat or something like that. So let's keep that in mind. Tomorrow's high looks like we're going to be somewhere around 78 degrees with a 50% chance of showers. Down to 20% Saturday night with a low of 64. Partly sunny and 85 for Sunday. At the KCMP studios as we speak, we have north-northeast winds at 8 miles per hour with 67 degrees. 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
10: Welcome to this week's OSU Extension Connection. I'm Erin Hubbard, Extension Educator in Ag and 4-H at the Pontotoc County OSU Extension Office, and today we're going to be talking about fall cover crops. Fall is a great time to begin thinking about planting a cover crop in what will soon be a dormant warm season grass. Cover crops have been used for a long time in Oklahoma, and many people are seeing quite a few benefits from using them. Some of the benefits are reduced soil erosion, reduced runoff of moisture, reduction in pest numbers, improvement in the soil and water quality, improvement in soil fertility by adding nutrients back into the soil, and last but not least, the additional forage for grazing. If a successful cover crop is to be established, some preparation is required. Time should be spent ensuring the soil is properly prepared for the crop. The first thing that needs to be done is a soil test. A soil test will provide you information on where your fertility levels are in the soil. In small locations of 30 acres or less, one soil sample consisting of about 20 cores, about 6 inches deep into the soil, will suffice. This sample can be labeled and brought to your local county extension office. The cost of these samples are $10 per sample, and they will tell you the pH level, nitrogen, phosphorus, and potassium levels in that soil. If legumes are being planted, knowing the pH and phosphorus levels are very important, because if they are inadequate, you will not get a good seed germination or stand development. The next thing is seed bed preparation. Most any seed can be broadcast, but you will see much better returns on your money if the soil is prepared and the seed is drilled. This can be accomplished by disking the soil to destroy any existing forage or weeds. It may require multiple passes over the land to achieve the proper type of soil conditions. This is also a good time to apply fertilizer or lime if needed so that can be worked into the soil. Once you are satisfied with the condition of the seedbed, the ground should be packed to ensure the firm seedbed is in place. This can be checked by walking across the field. If the footprints do not sink over half an inch, you have achieved a firm seedbed. At this point, the seed can be drilled into the seedbed. A seed drill provides more exact seed placement, which usually results in a better crop stand. A good rule of thumb is to never plant the seed over 1.5 times the diameter of the seed. Most seed can be planted about 1 inch or less. If time does not allow for the construction of the seedbed, there are many no-till drills out there that can perform much-needed preparation and planting in one pass. No-till planting has several benefits, one of which is minimal disturbance of the soil. This results in fewer weed seeds germinating. Also, the soil is less susceptible to erosion. Most of these operations will require the use of a tractor, but there are getting to be several options out there for the use of an ATV to accomplish working up and planting food plots. There are a variety of cool season cover crops that can be planted that will be attractive to a variety of wildlife species. A partial list is oats, red, white, and crimson clovers, annual ryegrass, turnips, wheat, arrowleaf clover, hairy vetch, radishes, and canola. Most of these can normally be planted during the months of September to about mid-November. Some of the warm season crops are alfalfa, corn, cowpeas, grain sorghum, Japanese millet, sunflower, and soybeans. These warm season crops are normally planted from about April until June. A combination of both warm and cool season plants will help ensure that your animals have a food source for a majority of the year. When planting a cover crop, seek a use of a combination of different types of plants. This practice will create a diversity for the animals as well as provide a wider range of benefits for you. For more information on fall cover crops, you can contact your agriculture educator at your local OSU Extension office. This has been the OSU Extension Connection. I'm Erin Hubbard, and I look forward to joining you next time.
9: The Pontotoc County OSU Extension office is located at 1700 North Broadway in Ada. This has been the OSU Extension Connection, connecting the university to the people.
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0: Better Be Good to Me. That, of course, is Tina Turner on KCNP. It is 5:17. I am Mike Manis on this kind of mucky-looking Friday afternoon. Still, though, we have good news in our forecast. Not going to be too hot tomorrow, and the sun will return on Sunday. Full details coming up at the bottom of the hour. Right now, we'll take a quick time out. 38 special on the way on Chickasaw Community Radio.
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0: This is National Native News. I am Jill Freitas. A new congressional resolution is confronting a painful chapter in federal health care for Native women. Lawmakers are formally condemning the non-consensual sterilization of thousands of Native women by the Indian Health Service in the 1970s. Jeanette Didios reports.
1: The memorial directs the state's Indian Affairs Department and New Mexico Commission on the Status of Women on how to lead a study with the goal of identifying all cases of forced sterilization in New Mexico. According to the memorial, between 25 and 50% of indigenous women of childbearing age were sterilized. Some of the highest concentrations of procedures were in the Indian Affairs Health Service regions of Albuquerque and the Southwest. State officials told members of the Legislative Interim Indian Affairs Committee last week that experts will gather survivor testimony, evaluate access to reproductive health care, and develop policy, education, and recommendations for reparations. Democratic State Representative Patricia Roybal Caballero from Albuquerque shared her own experience of being nearly sterilized against her will in 1975.
2: Had my husband not been there and asking the questions on a form that was being given to me with a checklist and I being traumatized, I would have exited that very common post-miscarriage procedure fully sterilized at a very young age of 25.
1: Roybal Caballero said that the brave women who shared their stories is what encouraged her to share hers. And it's horrific that these practices are still occurring. Democratic State Representative Michelle Paulina Beta from Tohodgili hopes the results will yield efforts to bring the topic of forced sterilization among Native Americans to school curriculums within the state.
3: I think that's an important thing that needs to be in our school curriculum. I, for one, did not learn that until I was in a Native American Studies higher education program, unfortunately.
1: The Indian Affairs Committee has until December 2027 to publish a report. For National Native News, I'm Jeanette Didios.
0: Across the country, Indigenous and non-Indigenous Canadians this week marked the National Day for Truth and Reconciliation. As Dan Karpinchuk reports, September the 30th, also known as Orange Shirt Day, has become an important day of survivors of Canada's notorious residential school system.
4: It's also known as Orange Shirt Day and was declared by the Canadian government following the discovery of more than 200 unmarked graves at the site of a former residential school in British Columbia. The National Center for Truth and Reconciliation says more than 150,000 First Nations, Inuit, and Métis children attended the schools between the mid-1800s to the late 1900s. Many of them never returned to their homes and families. The children were taken from their families and communities and sent to the residential schools, which were run by churches and financed by the government. Canadian Prime Minister Mark Carney spoke in Edmonton about the 6th National Day for Truth and Reconciliation. He said the day is about the children, those who survived, and those who didn't.
5: And this is not a distant chapter in Canada's past, but a truth that endures. And truth is the foundation of justice. We shouldn't choose which parts of our history to remember. We shouldn't admire the beadwork and forget the children that were forced into uniforms. We shouldn't honor the drum and ignore the years that it was made to fall silent. And we should not hear the truth of residential schools and fail to act on it.
4: Across Canada, survivors of the schools told their stories of abuse and loss of culture. In Ottawa, Governor General Louise Arbour said it's important for all Canadians to face their unsettling past. She said truth does not change the past, but it is a reminder that memory carries responsibility to recognize the injustices, to learn from them, and to ensure that they are never repeated. For National Native News, I'm Dan Karpinchuk.
0: And I'm Jill Freitas.

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2: Chickasaw Community Radio, KCNP, weather forecast, calling for overcast skies tonight. Looking for a low somewhere of around 62 to 65 degrees, depending on where you're at. Looks like we could see as much as a quarter to a tenth of an inch of rain out there as well. Saturday, especially during the morning hours, it's going to be a little, I guess you could call it, damp with some light rain. As the day goes on, though, the sun could return, and we'll have a nice Saturday around Chickasaw country with a high tomorrow of 75. Currently, overcast skies out there, north winds at 12 miles per hour with 70 degrees. 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
4: 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Agriculture Secretary Brooke Rollins with the proclamation of the month on Thursday.
3: There are more than 30,000 nationwide, including food, grocery, worker, retail, purchasing, utility, housing, and financial cooperatives, supporting over 2.5 million jobs and generating $650 billion in annual revenue.
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4: With almost 25% of ag co-ops at least a century old. I'm Rod Bain reporting for the U.S. Department of Agriculture in Washington, D.C.
5: This is Bird Note. I'm Brianna Amingwa, a birder, environmental educator, and mom of two. Today, I want to share one of my favorite tried-and-true techniques for sparking curiosity with kids outside. This easy activity has a funny name. Anywhere-mo. It's an acronym for I notice, I wonder, it reminds me of. Anywhere-mo. Developed at the Lawrence Hall of Science in Berkeley, California, Anywhere-mo works by inviting kids and adults to turn each phrase into a statement about something that they observe in nature. For example, as I walk to my car to buckle up my kids in their car seats, I hear an American goldfinch overhead singing, potato chip, potato chip. I notice how it flies in a bouncing pattern, rising high and dipping low like a roller coaster as it calls. I wonder if this bright yellow bird might be calling to its mate to suggest they stop by my patio bird bath. It reminds me of summertime and seeing my kids run full speed through the grass, smiling and shouting just as joyful and free. Next time you're outside with a kid and you spot a bird, try asking these three questions. What do you notice? What do you wonder? What does it remind you of? Learn more about Anywhere-mo and other ways to connect kids with nature at our website, birdnote.org. I'm Brianna Amingwa.
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Gene from Jefferson Starship on KCNP. I'm Mike Maness, getting out of here for the day. Hope to see plenty of you tomorrow in Tishomingo for the Chickasaw Festival and annual meeting. Come by and see us at the KCNP booth. 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
1: 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Weather forecast for tonight calling for a 50% chance of showers. Overnight low in the lower 60s, and it looks like we'll climb up to the mid-70s on Saturday. Another 50% chance of showers, mainly during the morning, will give way to a nice Saturday in Chickasaw country after that. 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

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Weather forecast for tonight calling for a 50% chance of showers. Overnight low in the lower 60s, and it looks like we'll climb up to the mid-70s on Saturday. Another 50% chance of showers, mainly during the morning, will give way to a nice Saturday in Chickasaw country after that. 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

0: This week on the Retro Cocktail Hour, we've got the new exotic sounds of Mr. Moai and the Tiki Delights, plus the Voodoo Organist and the George Jetson of the Hammond Organ. I'm Daryl Brogdon. I'll be at the place where the music's always shaken, not stirred. The Retro Cocktail Hour.
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1: We are the Chickasaw Community Radio Network. Weather forecast for tonight calling for a 50% chance of showers. Overnight low in the lower 60s, and it looks like we'll climb up to the mid-70s on Saturday. Another 50% chance of showers, mainly during the morning, will give way to a nice Saturday in Chickasaw country after that. 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